Well, I reckon we're into part two, because that was three from the Pocket Rocket. That's what he was known by then. Nick Kershaw, yes, he's very small. Cuban Racing, Sun Go Down On Me, and finished it off with Wouldn't It Be Good. Well, it is good. 49 minutes left together. It's part two of Vinyl Days, playing out on your favourite radio station with me, Alec Nicol. Good to have you company along. Now, if you happen to be on Facebook right now and you're listening to the show, then can I ask you to do something for me? Do me an obligement. Look up Vinyl Days Radio Show. Give us a cheeky like. And while you're there, look up The Love Zone, the other show that I do. And give me a cheeky like on that one as well. Even leave me a message. That would be even better.

0: Craig McLaughlin.
1: Who?
0: He was in Neighbours. I think he was Charlene's brother, Kylie Minogue or something like that. That was his one and only ever hit. It was called Mona. Yeah, didn't work out for him, that.
2: The Three in a Row Quiz.
0: Question number one. In which film did Roger Moore first play James Bond? In which film did Roger Moore first play James Bond? Question number two. In which Dickens novel was Miss Havisham jilted on her wedding day? In which Dickens novel was Miss Havisham jilted on her wedding day? And question three, in which state would you find the city of Birmingham? In which state would you find the city of Birmingham? That's it. Three questions, three answers coming your way a bit later. Just about to line up the three classic love songs, they'll come your way around about 10 minutes from now. In the meantime, I've got the gorgeous Alana Miles and Black Velvet to come your way. And she will after this one. It comes from Rod Stewart. And tonight, I'm yours.

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0: a great video for that. Phil Collins and Philip Bailey and The Easy Lover. Head into the last half hour right here of Vinyl Days. And you know what we do then? We do something like this.
1: Three classic love songs. Vinyl Days.

is it any wonder they brought that out twice? Came out in the 70s and then back out in the 80s. A real thing, You to Me and Everything. Before that, Paul Weller and his Broken Stones. And underway, the three classic love songs with the sound of John Paul Young and his Love Is in the Air. It's Final Days on your favourite radio station and the dulcet tones of Blondie.

and she's still going strong. Debbie Harry with Blondie, and that's Call Me. Well, I think there was some phone call made, and when the man heard the phone call, he thought, I don't believe this. Most drivers will know the horrible heart-sinking feeling of pranging a motor as you try to manoeuvre into a tight spot. Well, spare a thought for an Italian garage attendant who managed to plough a £300,000 Ferrari into the front of a shop at high speeds, writing it off. Roberto, age 38, ended up in hospital after the smash, more for shock than any physical injury. The driver was delivering the 599 GTO to its Dutch owners at a hotel just 300 yards away. Despite only travelling a short distance, he smashed into a shop front, virtually destroying that as well. He says, I got confused. Instead of the brake, I pressed down the accelerator. Such was the destruction that one passerby says, looks like a bomb's went off. The 599 GTO, it uses F1 racing technology and will do 208 miles an hour, 0-60 in 3.4 seconds. Photographs of the wrecked supercar went viral on Facebook and Twitter. One person commented, valet parking Italian style. Apparently the insurance company is probing the incident, and the man who was waiting on the car was not available for comment. I don't think he would be, Zimmer. I think he would just be too upset.

very talented man. Lindsey Buckingham, you may know him from Fleetwood Mac. And a lot of solo stuff as well. That's one there called Trouble. Right, let's get this out of the way. In which film did Roger Moore first play James Bond? It was Live and Let Die, and that came out back in 1973. In which Dickens novel was Miss Havisham jilted on her wedding day? It was Great Expectations. And finally, in which American state would you find the city of Birmingham? You would find it in Alabama. That's where you would find that. One more to go after this. And I'll take you to the 60s to finish off this edition of Vinyl Days. Before that, though, here's a great sound of Laura Branigan and Self Control.

0: for the brand again and the self-control. Well, I've controlled myself for the past 2 hours and it's time for me to go. Thanks so much indeed for your company.
1: Uno, dos.
0: Leave you with this one from Sam the Sham and the Pharaohs. It's Really Bully. Take care. God bless. Bye-bye.

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0: Great classic love songs. The Love Zone.

the Dulcet Tones of Brian Ferry, lead vocals with Roxy Music. And that's one called On the Radio, which we are. Welcome along to one of the great love songs right here on your favourite radio station. So good to have your company along. Hey, it's Alec Nicol with you all the way. And I've got music from the likes of Paloma Faith, Dido, The Cars, Queen, Johnny Mathis, Beautiful South, and also this song as well. Really a big hit, and then it kind of disappeared a bit. Still a good, good song though. David Gray and the Babylon.

can wait, Donald. Patti LaBelle, even. That's what happens when you get a bit long song title. You can't see half of it. That's one called On My Own. You're not on your own. I'm with you. Another 50 minutes left together. 3 in a row quiz will come your way. Oh, I reckon a couple of songs from now.

0: Are you single and looking for love?
1: 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It's quick and easy to sign up. 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

Freddie Mercury with Queen. These are the days of our lives. Well, three in a row quiz lined up. Three easy questions, I reckon. Question one, I got. Question three. Question two, if I would have thought about that, I probably would have got it. Question number one, who had the 1985 hit with Saving All My Love For You? Who had the 1985 hit with Saving All My Love For You? Question number two, what is Canada's national animal? What is Canada's national animal? And question number three, I was watching the movie of this around about 4 weeks ago. Which school featured in the UK TV series Please Sir? Which school featured in UK TV's Please Sir? It was a good film. It's the one where they went away to camp and caused havoc. How'd you do? It's the Love Zone playing out right here on your favourite radio station. We've got, 40 minutes left together. Lots more classic love songs to come your way. From the likes of F.R. David, Al Green, Reba McEntire. I'll play that for you. Two songs from now, Reba McEntire. You may not recognise it, but once you hear it, you'll think, do you know what? That is really nice. In the meantime, let's bring in Johnny Mathis. Bit of a smoocher, this one. I'm stone in love with you.

0: Nope, it'll just keep going. Doesn't matter what's happening. Reba McEntire, that's who she is. And she is country and western gold. She is one of the big ones. And that's one call for my broken heart. Stand by, we've got the sound of Al Green and also the Cars on the way next.
1: Great classic love songs. Alec Nicol, The Love Zone.

I know she's dumping you. I've had a little time. It's called karma. I've had a little time. That's a beautiful sound. And there's a little time. We have got a little time left together. So let me give you this again. Next time you hear it, I will be giving you the answers. Who had a 1985 hit with Saving All My Love For You? Question two, what is Canada's national animal? And question number three, which school featured in the UK TV 70s show, Please Sir? Which was a great TV show. Now, if you're like me, and you're not one of these people who are very sporty, you can watch it, but taking part in it's a bit like, yeah, right. Like I will win anything. Do you know what? I might have found the ideal thing for you. It doesn't matter if maybe you're carrying a few pounds or something. I found the perfect sport for you, and you don't need to do lots of keep fit and training and all of that. I'll tell you about it very shortly. Early 80s and the sound of FR David.

Below My Faith. Only love can hurt like this. Right then, let me give you the answers to this. Who had the 1985 hit with Saving All My Love For You? That was the late Whitney Houston. Question 2, what is Canada's national animal? Animal. Question 2, what is Canada's national animal? It's the beaver. And question number 3, which school featured in UK TV's Please Sir? It was Fenn Street. Great TV show. Have a look out for that on YouTube, you'll love it. Right, to tell you, still, about what's happening in a sleepy village where all these people flock to it because they want to be sporty. But really, they're not that sporty. You'll see what I mean shortly. Couple more to fit in. Let's head over to Islands.

sorry. Tell yourself. Tell her I'm Charlie Rich. And the most beautiful girl in the world. Right then. Hundreds, and I mean hundreds, gathered outside a traditional village pub to witness the British and World Marble Championships. The organiser says we've got people who have played for over 60 years and some who have never played. People like quirky things, and it catches people's imagination. It is the British and World Marble Championship. And they turn up from the likes of the USA, Algeria, Canada, Australia, and they all go to a little pub called the Greyhound Pub, which is near Crawley in West Sussex in England. It dates back to the 16th century, this type of thing, and the tournament was launched in 1932. It goes on every year. And they say it's a good way to have fun and meet new people. So basically, if you're not very sporty, then that's a great thing. You don't have to keep fit, you don't have to be in shape. And all you have to do is flick some marbles. If you're good at flicking things, then you'll do really well. That's it from me to you. Just about time for me to head away. Thank you so much indeed for joining me on this edition of The Love Zone. Hope you have enjoyed it. You will join me the next time I'm back again. Don't forget, the website is all the www.vinyldays.co.uk. You can find out more about The Love Zone and the Vinyl Days radio show. Or you can get me on Facebook under The Love Zone. And until we meet again, look after yourself and each other. I'll leave you with this from Dido. Bye-bye.

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It's always amazed me how a record as fabulous as that can be tucked away on an album. The album-only track, Clyde McFatter, Please Give Me One More Chance, from the Welcome Home LP, 1970. How you doing? I'm Aidy Crampton with another 2 hours of 70s soul, funk and disco. My special guest this week is Sandy Kerr of the band Coop and daughter of legendary producer George Kerr. She'll be on the phone in about 15 minutes telling us all about her life in music and what's coming next. And then in hour two, you know how Norma Jean Wright's just released a brand new single called Ode to Disco. Featured it a few weeks ago on the show. It's been remixed and it sounds wonderful. Can't wait to play that for you in hour two. Right now I've got music from Jesse James on the way, The Supremes and Four Tops 2. This is the fabulous Sandra Wright.

Jesse James with 3.5 minutes of heart-wrenching soul music right here on the 70s Soul Show. And the best of it is, the flip side to that is If You Want a Love Affair. Two great sides on 145. Win-win. I'm Aidy Crampton, and I've got Patty Austin on the way with her version of Yvonne Baker's Didn't Say a Word. And talking of alternate versions, next up, a song that was originally recorded by Gladys Knight and the Pips. The Supremes and the Four Tops got hold of it in 1971, and this is their version of Do You Love Me Just a Little Honey?

If you were fortunate enough to be present at the Blackpool International Soul Festival, well, actually, either of them where Patty Austin has performed over the last 10 years, then you'll have been treated to that song live and loud. Didn't say a word. Patty Austin on the 70s Soul, Funk and Disco Show. I've got Sandy Kerr. She's coming up in just a moment, telling us all about her life in music after we've heard from Harold Melvin.

The Philadelphia International Sound was just so distinctive, wasn't it? The wonderful Harold Melvin and the Blue Notes there and the Love I Lost. But I didn't need to tell you that, did I? No. I'm Aidy Crampton, and next up, we've got the lovely Sandy Kerr. She's going to be on the phone after we've heard her version of Linda Jones's Hypnotise.

0: There's a fabulous cover of the Linda Jones song Hypnotize by 80s band Coop, featuring the vocals of Sandy Young. And live on the line, I've got the lady herself, singer and songwriter Sandy Young. Sandy, welcome to England.
1: Thank you, and I feel so blessed and honored to be here with you, AD.
0: Perfect, perfect. We're going to talk about your brand new release in a moment, but first I want to know how it all began, because, of course, Young's your married name, and you grew up with quite a famous family, didn't you?
1: Yes, I did. My father is George Kerr.
0: Wow.
1: The singer, songwriter, producer.
0: Yeah, lovely man.
1: Yes, the legendary George Kerr. That's my father.
0: Absolutely.
1: Absolutely. And my name, I guess because I got married, mm-hmm. and my name changed, of course, to Sandy Young. So I decided, you know, just to, you know, keep the name Sandy Young.
0: Wonderful. I mean, I was going to ask you how it all started, but being born in New Jersey, which was such a hotbed of musical creativity, and as the daughter of George Kerr, of course, you and your sister couldn't fail to make your way in the music business, could you? Tell me about growing up in that sort of environment.
1: It was interesting. It was fun. I remember being in the studios with my father, and when he's recording songs, you know, you don't realize that you're going to be in a studio all night long. But it was fun because the whole family has a musical background, including my mom. She's a writer, Wesselyn Kerr.
0: A writer. Yeah, yeah. Well, you're a writer as well, aren't you? You've developed quite a flair for that.
1: Yes.
0: An early song that you wrote actually got you a record deal, didn't it? Tell me about Thug Rock.
1: Yes, Thug Rock. I remember I was listening to a song, and I loved just the melody of that song. So I would look for instrumentals. And different instrumentals I would, you know, pull up, listen to, and then I would just start to write on the track. So I pulled the song up, and I started to write on that track. I forget, I think the name was Eye Level, if I'm not mistaken.
0: All right.
1: I could be incorrect, and I do apologize. But I played it for my father, and I said, Dad, I want to write to this. And because during that time, you know, rap was really just coming out.
0: Yeah.
1: So people, you know, were writing and rapping, and I was inspired by that, you know, listening to the rap. And I'm like, hey, I'm a female, you know, I can do this. So I wrote to it, and my father liked the song. So he did the track, redid the track, and that's when Thug Rock was born, basically. Yeah. It just came to me because, you know, back in the days, there was still, you know, it was always still crime, but I wanted to write about not fighting, not using guns, not using things of that nature to try to solve a problem.
0: Yeah.
1: And so I thought of hit them with a rock. Who needs a gun? You know, throw a rock, put the guns down. So back in those days, I guess I was fighting gun violence.
0: Good. Good.
1: Yeah.
0: Positive message in music. That's really important. What was your connection with South Carolina? Because the record label that released you, Catawba Records, were from SC, weren't they?
1: Yes, that is correct. And I just remember my father, you know, introduced me, you know, to, there were the two gentlemen that are part of Catawba. I was so young back then that I'm going to be honest with you. Sometimes, you know, my father would say, Sandy, you know, here, we're going to do this. We're going to do that.
0: Yeah.
1: I would just go into the studio and I would just do it because I was looking forward to going into the studio because I enjoyed the song or, you know, whatever. It was just fun going in. So we got together with the group called Coop, and that's when we recorded a song together. And I believe that was Linda Jones.
0: Hypnotize.
1: I was with that group during that time.
0: Oh, what a beauty. So what year was that?
1: Let me think. That was back in, was that 19?
0: Well, Catawba was 82.
1: I have to think.
0: Thug Rock was 82.
1: Was it 1980? That was 82.
0: Yeah.
1: Okay. So Thug Rock was 1982. Correct.
0: Yeah.
1: That's what that was.
0: So what about Hypnotize?
1: Around that time was the same time.
0: Right. And how old would you have been then, roughly?
1: Yeah. In 1982, 18?
0: Yes.
1: 18 years old. So I was, you know, doing songs. Even before then, you know, I was writing songs when I was like 8 years old.
0: Oh,
1: I would write songs that my brother and sisters, we would get together and we would do little concerts in the backyard.
0: Yeah.
1: I would sell tickets to the neighbors.
0: Lovely.
1: And I created a little stage and I would write songs and we would sing.
0: And of course, mm-hmm. Shortly after, your dad set up his own record label, didn't he, called Tracy-Ann, your sister Tracy and yourself?
1: Correct.
0: Yeah. And you, the three of you, family affair, released a song called Back At You. Tell me about that.
1: Yes, that was in, I believe it was 1984.
0: Right.
1: My sister, Tracy Kerr, and my brother, Todd, we were the group called Kerr.
0: Right.
1: And we came up with a song where my father had a track. He had written a song for us, and he asked me to write a rap on top of that.
0: Uh-huh.
1: So I did the rap versions, and I wrote my own rap, you know, on that song, Back At You. And that was really a fun experience, performing with my, you know, my brother and my sister. My brother, yes, it was fun. And I have a baby brother who is also very super talented.
0: Okay.
1: You know, also who writes, but he was not a part of Kirk.
0: No.
1: At that time, because he was a lot younger.
0: Too young, yeah, yeah. Now, I mean, Back At You is a good record, but I'm more interested in the flip side, a track called So In Love, which I believe you wrote.
1: Yes,
0: that's
1: that
0: a lovely record.
1: Thank you, I appreciate that very much. Yes, that song, I was working with Rob Noy,
0: mm-hmm.
1: God bless him, God bless his soul. We lost him in 2019 during COVID, but Rob Noy played a big role, you know, in creating music and doing tracks for me. So he had mentioned to me that he had spoken to someone, I believe, in England that had mentioned they wanted Kerr. They would like to hear a song by Kerr
0: mm-hmm.
1: again on songs that basically were back in the 80s sound. They didn't want a up-to-date sound. They wanted the same sound of like Back At You.
0: Mm-hmm.
1: So he did the track. And when he gave it to me, I just heard So In Love. That's what the melody that popped out. So I just wrote this song about so in love, about just being in love with somebody and, you know, how in love you are. So it was a love song. That's where that came about. That's what popped out as I listened to that track,
0: mm-hmm.
1: Love.
0: I always think that being a songwriter, you bare your innermost thoughts to the whole world. It's like, I don't know, you've got no secrets anymore. Is that a fair assumption? I mean, how do you feel about that? Would you agree?
1: I do agree with that. I agree, because I believe that the experiences that you're going to write about are self-experiences, things that you've experienced, that you have gone through in your life,
0: mm-hmm.
1: as well as the experiences that you have seen or witnessed others go through in their life. People can relate to being so in love when they're so in love.
0: Mm-hmm.
1: And, you know, so I do like, I believe that people are inspired by life experiences. And I think most people, you know, do write, if you know, about life experiences of either their own or of that they've witnessed of others.
0: Mm-hmm. Talking about life experience, back in 83, Michael Jackson had a smash hit with a record called

0: saying that it's his son and he's saying that it's not. I said, it's only fair that people hear my side of the story, and I'm going to let him know that the child is his son. So that's why I wanted to try to speak up for Billie Jean.
1: Yeah.
0: So, like, Billie Jean, you know, you're putting Billie Jean in an awkward situation here. And she may need somebody to come to her aid. So that's what Sandy does.
1: Good for you. I mean, that must have been so relatable to a lot of people as well, because there's a lot of folk in positions of power that are able to abuse that power. And they don't sort of, they just wash their hands of the consequences, don't they? It's easy to say, it wasn't me. Go prove it.
0: Yes, it's so easy for people to run away from things, you know, and just say it's not mine, not caring or taking into consideration how the other party feels about that. You know, not even to mention the child.
1: Yeah,
0: as
1: absolutely.
0: A child would grow up and come to learn that. So that hit me hard, and I said, you know what, I'm gonna fight back for Billie Jean.
1: Good for you. So there's a bit of a gap after that. What did you do? Did you step into industry, or did you become a mother? Or
0: yes, I did take time off because I did become a mother.
1: Lovely.
0: And then I got married, and so I was basically doing the mommy thing. And then I had other talents and things that I was interested in as well. You know, I love doing hair. So you know, I went to school to become a licensed cosmetologist and barber. So I was one of those type of individuals that would dip and dab in everything. I mean, I was a bus driver. You know, I was a car, you know, instructor teaching. I always wanted to learn and educate myself. So I would always get involved with something, get a license in it, and just have that under my belt.
1: Lovely.
0: You know, that's just something that I was always inspired to do, you know, just always keep irons in the fire.
1: Well, education's so important, isn't it? You never know when you're going to need it.
0: Never know, exactly.
1: But, I mean, you're a very busy and successful lady outside the music industry. You're a life and spiritual coach, motivational speaker. That must be so rewarding.
0: Yes, it is. It's super rewarding. That came about, I've always been someone that loved the Most High God, a child of God. I've always loved helping people. As you notice, like in the songs that I've written, like standing up for people, like Billie Jean, when I did that.
1: Yeah.
0: I like to stand up for the what they consider the underdog.
1: Yeah.
0: So I don't like bullies.
1: No.
0: And I see negative energy and evil as being a bully to, you know, God's children. So I'm not religious, but I'm very spiritual. So I came up with, I'm the CEO, co-founder, and, you know, of Gifted Consulting. And people call me and they can have one-on-one sessions with me, no matter what it is that they're going through in life. I'm here to help encourage and uplift and, you know, show them how they can get through this place called life through all the obstacles. We can do this. It's just changing the mindset and believing that the Most High God is the one that is going to do the work. People can just go to www.giftedconsulting.help and they can send me an email and I will look it over and, you know, try to get to as many people as I can. So that's where Gifted Consulting came about. I also, you know, I have a podcast where I do Gifted Consulting, and it's on the TBH network.
1: Okay.
0: And so that's something new that, you know, that I'm involved in. And that's where I'm at. And it goes a little bit deeper into that, but I don't want to take too long with that.
1: Now, you're back in the studio. You've got a brand new song, and it's called So Near. Tell me about that. What made you go back in the studio? What inspired you to come back?
0: I think listening to a track my father had brought in, and he was just playing this track, and I'm like, wow, that song is beautiful. This song was written by a famous opera singer by the name of Beverly Withers.
1: Right.
0: She wrote a song, and my father was putting the music to the lyrics. And when I heard the track, I wanted to write to it. And my father said, no, Sandy, this song is already written for somebody. Somebody already wrote. And Beverly herself suggested to my father to let me do the song.
1: Oh.
0: And when he said, Sandy, let's see if would you like to do it? I said, of course. I love, love this song. It's a beautiful song, well written. And the track just moved my spirit. So that's how So Near was born. That's how that came about.
1: Fabulous.
0: And I looked so forward. I couldn't wait to get back into the studio, you know, to do that. I love doing songs that talk about love, positive, you know, things that are positive. That's what I'm all about, positive. And that's what Gifted Consulting is all about, positivity. And believe it or not, though, AD, music is my second love.
1: Right.
0: My first love is being out here reaching the children of the Most High God.
1: Yeah.
0: Trying to open their eyes to, you know, to truth and to teach us not to fear what's going on in the world.

0: but know that the Almighty God is going to get us through whatever it is that we're going through, and not to let tough times, you know, pull us down. So doing positive songs and, like, you know, So Near, it's love. It's like bringing us together with love. So I couldn't turn that down. I was really, really honored and felt honored. And I'm looking forward to doing more projects with Beverly Witter.
1: Lovely. Lovely. I wish you every success. Sandy, it's been such a pleasure talking to you today. And I wish you every success with So Near, and hope to hear more music in the future. Thank you.
0: Thank you. I appreciate it. And you have a wonderful, wonderful day, AD. Thank you again. I appreciate
1: it. Will do. Talk to you soon. Bye-bye.
0: Okay. Bye-bye.
1: Lovely. Well, I'm going to play out now with Sandy's latest release. This is called So Near, and it's available now from all major streaming sites. And don't forget, you can follow her through her Facebook page by liking Gifted Consulting LLC.

There's Sandy Kerr and So Near, a song that's available now for download on all major streaming sites. And remember, you heard it here first on the 70s Soul, Funk and Disco Show. I'm Eddie Crampton, and next up I'm going to play my favourite song from the band Odyssey, but probably not that band Odyssey that you know.

Dooley Silverspoon and Game Players on the 70s Soul Funk and Disco Show. And before that, Odyssey, but not that Odyssey, not the band that brought us Native New Yorker and If You're Looking for a Way Out and Inside Out. This was a folk rock band signed to Motown's Moest record label, who in 1972 released an LP that featured that track, Battened Ships. The single release was also quite good. It was Our Lives Are Shaped by What We Love, really quite popular on the Sunday chill out scene across here in the UK. I might dig that out for you next week. Let's see if I can remember. I've got a special delivery on the way, The Moments and the Whatnoughts, with a song that takes me straight back to 1974. Doug Parkinson with the original version of a song made rather more famous by the Detroit Spinners. But first, the lovely, although slightly scatty, Ruby Andrews.

Wasn't he Australian? Doug Parkinson's not an artist I'm ever so familiar with, but he's certainly worthy of further investigation into, don't you think? I'll be around on the 70s Soul, Funk and Disco show. Now, straight back to 1974, the days of avocado bathroom suites and orange and purple wallpaper. There was a lady called Venus Dodson, who is a disco artist in her own right, was working at All Platinum Records, where, of course, the Moments were the headline act. And she was amused by the constant revolving door of adoring young female fans coming in to see the band. And the band were always very happy to chat to the fans, of course. And so she wrote a song, and it went on to play out over radios up and down the country, with good reason.

0: Love that. Can't you just feel the Miami sunshine beaming through that record? Special Delivery were actually originally from New York City. They recorded on Spring Records as Act One. But then when the contract came to an end, they decided to seek the fortunes in sunnier climes and really landed on the paws, didn't they? Special Delivery and This Kind of Love on the 70s Soul, Funk and Disco show. This is Rosie Jones.
1: Travel agency?
2: Yes, may I help you?
1: Yeah, baby, I need some love.
2: Yeah, I'll fly right out on the next plane.

On New York's Today record label, there's Roosevelt Jones, better known to you and I as Rosie, and Have Love or Travel, kicking off hour two of this week's 70s Soul, Funk and Disco show with me, A.D. Crampton. Got Gil Scott-Heron on the way. Probably not the song you're expecting, though. After we've heard from George Sowell with A Call to Arms, as pertinent now as it was in 1974. This is Get Involved.

I was thinking the other day, I've been buying records since I was 7 years old, and my man cave is wall to wall with albums. And if ever I had to reduce my collection down to whatever I could carry, then Gil Scott Heron's Pieces of a Man LP would be by my side to the bitter end. It really is perfect. If you've got a copy, you know exactly what I'm talking about. If you haven't got a copy, then good news, because it's been reissued. So it's readily available and nicely affordable. Pieces of a Man, Gil Scott Heron, featuring that fabulous song, Save the Children, all right here on the 70s Soul, Funk and Disco Show. Got some more disco from New York City in just a moment. Under the tutelage of Patrick Adams, Sandy's Gang are on the way right now. This is Matt Brown.

Great bit of blue-eyed disco there from Sandy's Gang from 1976, produced by the legendary producer Patrick Adams and vocals from Faye Hauser. And you know the amazing bit? Nearly 50 years later, that very record was sampled by the Scottish dance duo LF System for their track Hungry for Love. Wonderful. I'm Aidy Crampton, and next up, we're going to Chile for a bit of Latin soul.

if you, like I did when I first heard it, are sat there thinking, that doesn't sound like beginning of the end, well, you'd be right, because that's a version recorded by a German outfit called Wes and the Airedales just a year later. Yes, back in 1972, there's Funky Nassau on the 70s Soul Funk and Disco Show. I've got Benny Troy just around the corner. Also a fabulous song from Detroit's own Albert Jones, but this, featuring the vocals of Luther Vandross, is Mascara.

45 has been re-released recently, hasn't it? Due to its success on the Sunday chill out scene here in the UK, Albert Jones and 15 Cent Love is now readily available and highly affordable. And before that, Mascara featuring Luther Vandross. We've got some more Luther Vandross in the show coming up in just a moment. We didn't have, but as I was reaching for the Mascara track, I came across Don't Want to Be a Fool, and I thought, I need to play that. But first, I need to play this.

the first rule of radio is never, ever, ever, ever speak over Luther Vandross's vocals. Wonderful. Don't Want to Be a Fool, right here on the 70s Soul, Funk and Disco Show. And Benny Troy before that. Next up, we've got the new release of the week. So you may remember, if you're a regular listener to the show, that a month ago or so, I featured Norma Jean Wright's latest 45 called Ode to Disco. Great song. Well, there's been some remixes, and Ray Caviano of RFC Records sent me one of them, and I'm going to play it for you next.

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There's Norma Jean Wright, formerly of Chic, and Ode to Disco, but with a difference, because that is the Mirrorball mix, and that's available, along with several others, for download at all major streaming sites. Remember, you heard it here first on the 70s Soul, Funk and Disco Show.

0: If you're a fan of Northern Soul music, you very probably already know Vivian Reid from the song Yours Until Tomorrow, but there she is from 1979 with Honey Can I on the 70s Soul, Funk and Disco show. And you know, Vivian, while being a successful soul singer, she was an even more successful actress, regularly on Broadway. Bless her. I'm Eddie Crampton. This is 2 hours of 70s soul, funk and disco, almost coming to a close, but we're going out with two fabulous songs. The first, a song that went unissued by Motown, despite, in my opinion, it being one of their best ever outputs. This is The Originals and Young Train.
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I remember once upon a time, probably as recently as 10 years ago, you couldn't get a copy of that for love nor money. The only ones in existence were the ones that had originally been sent out to the radio stations way back in 1972 as white demos, because the single never got pressed by Motown. They dropped it. Don't know why. But thanks to the guys at MD Records in England, they've got a licensed reissue on the market. So now there's no excuse not to have that gem in your collection. Wonderful. So I'm going to play out now with one of my favourites from George Benson. This is the absolute masterpiece that is The World Is a Ghetto. Whatever you're doing this week, wherever you're going, be good, play nice, and please don't touch that dial. There is so much more great music coming straight after this.

0: Hello and welcome back to The Dark Side of the Moon. Another 2 hours of classic progressive rock coming up. And thanks very much for some nice comments that are being made about this show. Probably because I don't say much. It's all about the music. And we will start this week with a song by Humble Pie. I'm not sure they ever put out a studio version of this. This is from a King Biscuit Hour release that they had. An old Ida Cox song called 4 Day Creep. After this.
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I want to take you back to the days of the Fillmore East and the Fillmore West. Now, we played at the Fillmore West a lot of times, and we used to open up with a number called 4-Day Creep, and I hope you like it.

We started off this week with Humble Pie and 4 Day Creep, and there was Porcupine Tree from an album called The Sky Moves Sideways, and a song called The Moon Touches Your Shoulder. And sometimes when it's a really big moon, it feels like it could do, doesn't it? Now, we're off to a request. Alan in Whitstable's been through, saying some nice things about the show. Nice to hear from you, Alan. If you want to get in touch, the email address is rock@greatoldies.co.uk. Alan said, have you got in your system a rare Jeff Lynne song that was a B-side to a Move single called When Alice Comes Back to the Farm? He said it was called What? He said, and I haven't heard it since 1970. Well, you're about to hear it again, Alan.

0: for Alan in Whitstable. A Move song written and sung by Jeff Lynne called What?
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Some good old Southern boys there, Leonard Skinner, and a song called Saturday Night Special. Now to a band who appeared at Woodstock in 1969, possibly because at the time they were a new group. They didn't make the film, and they didn't make the album, and their set wasn't published until many decades later. They are called Mountain, led by Leslie West, and I think Felix Pappalardi was in the band as well. This is from their album Flowers of Evil, a song called Pride and Passion.

Mountain and a song called Pride and Passion. And now a song that I think at the title of which we can all agree with. It's the Michael Schenker Band, or Michael Schenker Group, I should say, and a song called Rock Will Never Die.

0: The Michael Schenker Group, On the Dark Side of the Moon, and Rock Will Never Die.
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0: two prog rock classics there, I would suggest. The first one was from the album Wish You Were Here, Pink Floyd, and Welcome to the Machine. And we follow that with The Straubs and the epic opening track to the album Hero and Heroine, Autumn, Heroine's Theme, and The Winter Long, all of which takes us into the sloppy bit in the middle of The Dark Side of the Moon.
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0: The sloppy bit, more or less in the middle of the dark side of the moon this week. We started off with the Rolling Stones from their brand new number one album, Foreign Tongues, and a song called Some of Us. Followed them with the Moody Blues from Seventh Sojourn, and a song called New Horizons. Then Thin Lizzy from the Jailbreak album, and a song called Running Back. Finishing off with the Spencer Davis Group, and a B-side, I think, which finally appeared on the CD version of Living in a Backstreet. That was called Sure Need a Helping Hand.
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1: The Dark Side of the Moon. 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

we heard, first of those two was Dr. John, New Orleans musician, I believe, with a song called Accentuate the Positive, and follow that with the Claire Hamill Band. Claire, who started making records on the Island record label in the early 1970s. That's a more recent track she released called This Affair. Now we're off to Crosby, Stills and Nash. I'm not sure, I don't think Neil Young was on this. This was a song I think they played at Woodstock. Sweet Judy Blue Eyes.

0: Crosby, Stills and Nash and Sweet Judy Blue Eyes, which was on their first album. And they were followed by Colin Blunston. And that track was lifted from a compilation called Some Years, the best of Colin Blunston. She loves the way they love her.
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0: Francis Rossi from his album The Accidental. Apparently another album is planned, and that's a song called Much Better. This is the slip disc, or is the intro quiz for this week, I should say. It's just an intro. Who is it? What's the song called?
1: Seems I've got to have a change of scene.
0: And we're going back to the 1960s with this, one of those British bands that got it together in the country towards the end of the 1960s. Here it is again.
1: Seems I've got to have a change of scene.
0: Don't bother contacting the studio. I'll play it for you in about 5 minutes' time. In fact, we'll move on with another person who started making records in the 1960s and is still going strong and is still very relevant. This is Ian Hunter and a song with Joe Elliott of Def Leppard. This is called People.

Ian Hunter from one of the Defiance albums and a song called People. To take us up to the answer to the quiz, this is the wonderful voice, and the rest of her, of Maggie Bell from the album Queen of the Night. This is As the Years Go Passing By.

Maggie Bell, and As the Years Go Passing By. Thanks very much for keeping me company. Hope you can join me same time next week on The Dark Side of the Moon for another look at classic progressive rock. And give yourself 10 out of 10 if you knew that the intro quiz was Traffic and a song called Feeling All Right.

0: Almost £10 billion is being allocated to councils and housing associations in the first wave of funding for affordable homes. Here's Radio News Hub's Johnny Holmes.
1: More than 70,000 houses are planned, with 60% expected to be for social rent. Greater Manchester is set to receive £520 million for 4,400 homes. But the Conservatives have criticised the plans, saying delivery could be delayed until 2039 and describing it as unfunded spending.
0: Prime Minister Andy Burnham says he is planning to travel to the United States next month to join European leaders lobbying President Donald Trump for greater support for Ukraine. Jules Utibridge has more.
2: The Kremlin adviser suggested British factories producing drones for Ukraine could face attacks from unknown sources. Andrei Fedorov, the former deputy foreign minister, said he could not rule out a semi-military response, and the UK agreed to share blueprints for components used in long-range missiles which have been supplied to Ukraine.
0: The 49-year-old was convicted of two counts of lewd, indecent and libidinous behaviour following a five-day trial at the High Court in Glasgow. The court heard allegations that Dot exposed himself to, touched inappropriately and kissed both children. The offences against the girl took place between 1993 and 96, and against the boy between 2006 and 2010. Comedian Joe Lycett says he hopes to celebrate our British boozers with his new live pub show. The 38-year-old will open an East London pub for just an hour a week on Fridays for the duration of the live episodes in the six-part series The Lycett Arms, which will air on Channel 4. Actress Greta Lee says she's opposed to AI actors, arguing films are about human connection. The 43-year-old recently voiced an AI tablet in Toy Story 5. And according to a new study, traditional Chinese exercises such as Tai Chi have multidimensional benefits for people with conditions that affect the joints, bones and muscles. That's the latest from Radio News Hub. I'm Jonathan Deutsch.
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5: Your local weather.
0: Dry for many with sunny spells. A few showers are possible, mainly towards the southwest. Warm in the sunshine with lighter winds in the south. Temperatures ranging from 16 to 26 Celsius.
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8: Hayden Panettiere's mother said she saw her daughter going downhill after she became a star on the TV series Heroes. The actress, who also starred in Nashville and the Scream franchise, died aged 36 at her home in South Carolina on August 16th. Her mother, Leslie Vogel, became emotional as she spoke about her daughter on Good Morning America, saying she's still not grasping that it's real. Actor Brett Goldstein said he was depressed before the success of Ted Lasso. He says he saw a therapist for his mental health who encouraged him to write in a gratitude journal where he had to list at least 10 things he was grateful for. The show was an instant success in 2020 and earned the most Emmy nominations ever received by a first season comedy. And the Netherlands has pulled out of the 2027 Eurovision Song Contest. Dutch public service broadcaster Avrotros says the event can no longer be considered neutral, with a participating country still involved in a large-scale military conflict. Eurovision announced earlier this month that winners will be ineligible to host the contest if they're involved in armed conflict.

Oh, and a very good morning. Coming up to 13 minutes past 7, it is your breakfast show. Very good morning to you. Kicking off with the Animals, House of the Rising Sun. Somewhere. And there you go with the Detroit Spinners. And a little ghetto child. We're in 60s and 70s through till 8 o'clock this morning. A great show lined up with a very special guest joining me a little bit later. We've also got your impossible question. And I'm going to be asking you some questions. Actually, I'll give you this one. It's not a question, but it's a moment. You know, back in the day in the 60s and the 70s, when you went on a nice family car journey with your parents, and there was no sat-nav, yeah? No air conditioning. Dad refused that he was lost, and they had the big maps out that took up the whole screen. But what games did you play in the back of the car when you were doing a long journey? I think I remember I Spy, and they even brought books out. Do you remember the little books where you could write down I Spy stuff? There were loads of little travel books as well. Not so much today, because I guess the kids just sit in the back of the car, look at their phones, watch YouTube videos and all that sort of stuff, or listen to generally music and stuff like that. But those were the good old days, weren't they? Yeah. I remember I could even lie on the floor in the back of the car and have a little bit of a nap. Have a little sleep. Oh, the good old days of being able to sleep. There we go. What about you?

R.B.A. Robinson. And Cool in the Caftan. Apparently, hopefully, fingers crossed, before the year is out, we'll have him as a guest on the show. We are working on that very much. Not just as a singer, but an eclectic and an amazing songwriter as well. Before that, the Alan Price set and Highly High Low. Coming up to 20 minutes past, or yeah, I'd say about 20 minutes past 7 this morning. Oh, hang on, there it goes. Gotta let that play out. Now, we were just saying about, you know, when you do those long travel journeys back in the 60s and 70s. Tommy said, registration plates. He used to read the registration plates and add the numbers together. Steve Ashley, he said, first to see the Blackpool Tower. And he said at the end of our road, which I find very difficult because he lives in the valley, but there we go. Also, he said the classic phrase, which is still used today, I guess, are we there yet? Yes, are we there yet? But keep on coming in. What was your experiences and how did you get by on those travel journeys back in the 60s and the 70s? Right, let's do a bit of Bill Lovelady. And then a little Aaron Dunkley.

There's a question for you. What's a yaga yaga? Harold Dunkley thinks okay, Fred. What's a yaga yaga? Before that, little Bill Lovelady and reggae for it. Now, Andy's message in, backseat car games. When I was a kid, yes, I often used to go on Sunday drives with my parents and sometimes my grandparents. We used to play animal, vegetable or mineral. We had to think of something which fitted into those categories. And others would have to guess. And all they were allowed to do was say, you know, all you were allowed to do was say yes or no. He says, good times. Oh, absolutely. Good one, Andy. And Paula messages in, I Spy books. You remember the I Spy books? I remember those. And you could always buy them at the services, couldn't you? Of course, buy various different I Spy books. And as you were travelling around, I Spy birds, I Spy cars, I Spy trees. And, apparently Tommy's just messaged in what I've just said, Lager, whatever, is apparently a Rastafarian. Okay, thank you very much, Tommy. Thanks for doing the search. Always appreciated. But yeah, the I Spy books, there were so many different ones, weren't there? And not just in car journeys, you could get them when you went to the train station. I Spy a train. This day it's probably more difficult. Or I Spy planes. Oh, the good old days of flying. And maybe not in the turboprops. Do you remember the Trident? The three-engine. I think it was the Trident. The three-engined plane. It had the engine on the tail and then the two back engines at the back. BCA, was it? BCA had those, I think. I'm not sure. I'm sure you'll know. But, 60s and 70s. As I said, we just played Aaron Dunkley, OK Fred. And before that, Bill Lovelady and Reggae. A little reggae for it now, shall we? Shall we do a little bit of... a bit of this. Bit of the beat, Mirror in the Bathroom. Gonna follow that up with the Stranglers. 29 fast approaching 7:30 this morning.

The Stranglers and Golden Brown before that, of course. Little Beat and Mirror in the Bathroom. You know, I was thinking, you know, child health and safety back in the 70s was basically one loss. It was basically one life, one long healthy and safety experiment. Playgrounds made of solid concrete, climbing frames and slides made out of iron. You know, and do you remember sliding down those slides, you know, as a kid? No health and safety. But when when it was hot, it was like sliding down and frying an egg on your backside. And your mum would say, you'll be all right. It's just a little burn. Or if you fall over, oh, you've grazed your knee. Let's put some Dettol on that, shall we? Oh, yes. Oh, the happiness of those stings. I know. Do you remember those days? Me too. Right, there's the Cats. UK Cats, to be honest, and this is Luton Airport. You know what I mean? Luton. Oh, yeah.

Ah, Judy Zook, Stay With Me Till Dawn. Apparently she's got a new album out. I'm going to have to check that one out. Thanks for letting me know, Andy. And yeah, I will definitely see if we can get her on the show for a little bit of a chat. That'll be fascinating. Before that, Dire Straits, Sultans and Swing, and before that, Cats. Oh, I mentioned that, haven't we? Cats UK and Luton Airport. Now, just going back to these safety measures that weren't available in the 60s and the 70s for the kids' playgrounds. Andy remembers the red hot slides, and I also remember, do you remember the metal horse? Sort of, you know, I think you get three or four people on it and you'd rock back and forth. God, accidents just waiting to happen. And also the roundabouts that you could spin round at serious speeds, and you'd see how fast you could go on it till you fell off or got flung off. And not onto anything comfortable, mostly concrete at the end of the day. But those are the things we grew up with in the 60s and the 70s, and we didn't care. We really didn't care. It was just about having fun. And I think sometimes health and safety have gone a little bit far, but I can totally understand it, obviously. We need to protect the kids these days, most definitely. But there we go. Right, shall we do a little bit more music? I think we should. I think we've got this one from Sad Cafe, and the winner, Everybody Hurts.

great song from Sad Cafe. Everyday Hurts. Only as a kid when you fell off. As Steve said, and a few others. What about the witch's hat Andy mentioned? No, he said the umbrella. And of course, very similar was, of course, the witch's hat. Well, that just about wraps up 60s and 70s this morning. Still to come, after 8 and before 10 o'clock this morning, we'll have the impossible question. And I will be joined by the musician, singer-songwriter, and film producer. That will be Michael Knowles. He'll be joining me before 10 o'clock this morning for a little bit of a chat. But up to the news we go. I think a bit of Nolan's and a little 3 degrees. I'll see you after the news.

0: The government has announced almost £10 billion for councils and housing associations to deliver more than 70,000 new homes across England. Johnny Holmes has more.
1: 60% of the proposed houses are expected to be for social rent, with councils outside London becoming strategic partners for the first time. The funding is part of a 10-year, £39 billion programme aimed at tackling the housing crisis, with almost 180,000 children currently growing up without a permanent home.
0: Andy Burnham has urged Ukraine's allies to provide more interceptor missiles as he reaffirmed Britain's support for Kyiv during his first visit there as Prime Minister. Here's Jules Utybridge.
2: A Kremlin advisor suggests a UK factory producing drones for Ukraine could come under attack from unknown sources after Britain agreed to share long-range missile blueprints with a war-torn country. Former Russian Deputy Foreign Minister Andrei Fedorov said he could not 100% exclude the prospect of semi-military action against Britain as Andy Burnham made a visit to Kyiv.
0: Two teenage paddleboarders have been rescued after getting into difficulty off the Moray coast. Bookies NRLI all-weather lifeboat was called to the scene near Findochty at around 8 o'clock on Monday evening. A passerby raised the alarm after spotting the girls struggling in windy conditions. The pair were brought back safely to shore and were said to be safe and well following the incident. Former world snooker champion Graham Dott has been found guilty of sexually abusing two primary school-aged children. The 49-year-old subjected a girl and a boy to multiple incidents of abuse, with the girl targeted between 1993 and 96 and the boy between 2006 and 2010. Actress Greta Lee says she is opposed to AI actors arguing films are about human connection. The 43-year-old recently voiced an AI tablet in Toy Story 5. And finally, in the Premier League, Xabi Alonso got his tenure as manager of Chelsea off to a winning start as the Blues beat Fulham 3-2 at Craven Cottage. That's the latest from Radio News Hub. I'm Jonathan Deutsch.
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4: 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Double Olympic champion Helen Glover OBE explains.
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0: Dry for many with sunny spells. A few showers are possible, mainly towards the southwest. Warm in the sunshine with lighter winds in the south. Temperatures ranging from 16 to 26 Celsius.
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9: Hayden Panettiere's mother said she saw her daughter going downhill after she became a star on the TV series Heroes. The actress, who also starred in Nashville and the Scream franchise, died aged 36 at her home in South Carolina on August 16th. Her mother, Leslie Vogel, became emotional as she spoke about her daughter on Good Morning America, saying she's still not grasping that it's real. Actor Brett Goldstein said he was depressed before the success of Ted Lasso. He says he saw a therapist for his mental health who encouraged him to write in a gratitude journal where he had to list at least 10 things he was grateful for. The show was an instant success in 2020 and earned the most Emmy nominations ever received by a first season comedy. And the Netherlands has pulled out of the 2027 Eurovision Song Contest. Dutch public service broadcaster Avrotros says the event can no longer be considered neutral, with a participating country still involved in a large-scale military conflict. Eurovision announced earlier this month that winners will be ineligible to host the contest if they're involved in armed conflict.

Mariah Carey, Fantasy before that, Pete Townsend. And Let My Love Open the Door, kicking off your second hour of your breakfast show this morning. A very good morning to Mark Steve on his travels in, I'm guessing, in the truck. He's up in Dundee this morning. What's the weather doing like there? What's it doing up there in Dundee? You having some Dundee cake as well? Or are you sticking to a bacon butty? Right, still to come in the next couple of hours, we'll have a look at what day it is. We've got the celebrity birthdays. And of course, I will be chatting to Michael Knowles, the film producer, and of course, the man behind, one of the people behind The Catchmen as well. A fantastic group. They really are rather good. And we'll be playing a brand new single from them as well this morning. So something to look forward to once we've chatted to Michael as well, which we'll be chatting about The Catchmen. We'll talk about what he's up to. And of course, we'll talk about this new film, Spider Island, which I've seen the trailer for. I haven't seen the full movie, and it's coming out very, very soon. So looking forward to that very much indeed. Not that I'm a horror fan, but this movie's got some couple of very well-known names in it as well. So you'll find that out when we chat with Michael a little bit later in the show. It wasn't filmed in the Caribbean, no. It was actually filmed in Mauritius. So that's a double whammy for me. Love Mauritius, as you know.

0: What a great movie it was. Footloose, the original, of course. That was Denise Williams and Let's Hear It for the Boy. Before that, Billy Ocean and Caribbean Queen. Now, here's the thing. I want you to have a think about this. Right. This is all you've got in your fridge or in your cupboard, right? A jar of Marmite, a box of Paxo, a tin of Spam, some carnation cream or milk, and some golden lyle golden syrup. What would you make with all those ingredients? You have to use them all. Let me know. Just for a bit of fun. Just for a little bit of fun. Right, time for your impossible question this morning. Are you ready for that? Let's do it.
1: It's the impossible question. Can you work it out?
0: Right, your impossible question goes like this. One in five people admit they have bought this item and then donated it or sold it because they never used it. Around one in five people admit they have bought this particular item or items and never used it. What are we talking about? If you know the answer to that, get in touch. Studio at breakfastradio.co.uk or drop me a message, of course, through the usual social media. Right, new one from Jack Savarotti right now, and this is The One.

0: Gilbert O'Sullivan, my guest on Bank Holiday Monday. That's of course the 31st. This coming Monday, I'll be joined by the absolute legendary Gilbert O'Sullivan for a chat. Don't forget, of course, still this morning, before 10 o'clock, I'm joined, of course, by Michael Knowles for a little bit of a chat. Now, I just mentioned a load of ingredients that you find in your could find in your cupboard, and no one's come back with anything in particular, so this is what I would do, right? I'm going to call it a sticky, creamy Spam Stuffing Bake. So you mix the stuffing, yeah, with slightly less hot water than the packet says, stir in a chopped tin of Spam, 4 tablespoons of carnation cream, press into a greased baking tin, mix 2 tablespoons of golden syrup with another 2 tablespoons of carnation cream, then spoon that over and the top to give it a sticky glaze. Stick in the oven for 190 Celsius, 170 Fahrenheit, in a fan for around 30 minutes until it's golden and bubbly. You could possibly serve it with pineapple rings to give that complete retro. Yeah, a little bit of a Spam fry surprise. But if we take away the carnation cream, what we could do is come up with a Spam Wellington. Yep, a budget Spam Wellington. Again, mix the Paxo with hot water as directed. Chop in the Spam into small cubes. Stir in, press it into a greaseproof tin or baking dish, and then brush the top with a couple of tablespoons of golden syrup. Bake for 170 fan again, 25 to 30 minutes, till it's nice and crispy on the top. Maybe serve with some baked beans, peas and mash. See, you can make things out of absolutely nothing.
1: Breakfast with Piers, record of the week.

record of the week from the fabulously lovely Rosie Smith, and a beautiful song called Saying Goodbye. We're hoping to get some Rosie on the show in the next couple of weeks for a little bit of a chat. I'm sure that can be arranged. Looking forward to that very much indeed. As I said, don't forget, after 9 o'clock this morning, I'm going to be joined by the fabulous and the very lovely Mr. Michael Knowles for a little bit of a chat. I'm very much looking forward to inviting him back onto the show this morning. Should we do a little bit of Then Jericho and Sugarbox? And then how about a bit of Tina Turner and The Best?

Oh, the legendary Tina Turner, and of course the best. Before that, Glenn Jericho and Sugarbox. Now, it's just been announced, actually it's coming out at the cinema on October the 23rd. Yep, would you believe Ali G is back at the on the big screen with titled Ali G Live in Triple X Large. I was, I have to admit, in the early days I was never a particular fan of Ali G, and I'm going to give it a go when it comes out, because I actually quite enjoyed the movie. But all I will say, in one way, the woke community won't know what's hit them.

Say that. Could be magic before that. The fine young cannibals. I'm not a man. I'm not the man I used to be. That's very true. I had energy back then. I had energy. All right, should we have a look at what day it is today? Well, of course, it's Tuesday. It's the 25th of August, 2026. Day 237 of the year and 128 days left. It's National Banana Split Day. Ooh, that sounds nice, doesn't it? Nice bit of a banana split. But are you a banana split person? That's the question. Or are you more of a Knickerbocker glory person, or a good old apple pie or apple crumble? It's also Kiss and Make Up Day today. So if you've fallen out with someone, give them a little peck on the cheek and say, I'm really sorry, that was a silly argument. We'll get over it. It's also National Secondhand Wardrobe Day. Yep. If you're going to go and get yourself a little bit of a bargain down the old charity shop, because you do pick up some good bargains down, vintage clothing and stuff like that. And some of them you might not ever wear. Maybe that's a clue to our impossible question this morning. You'll have to wait and see. But we will repeat that again a little bit later. Right, a bit of Juliet Roberts right now, I Want You. And then we're going to follow that with some Hue and Cry and a bit of Ordinary Angel.

Oh, you can't beat a bit of Hue and Cry and That's Ordinary Angel. Before that, Julia Roberts and I Want You. Right, that just about wraps your second hour of this morning's breakfast show. We'll be back after nine, and don't forget Michael Collins. He will be joining me for a little bit of a chat. Him from The Catchmen, of course, the film producer behind the brilliant new movie Spider Island as well. But up to the news we go with a bit of Brother Beyond and a bit of Kim Wilde.

0: Almost £10 billion is being allocated to councils and housing associations in the first wave of funding for affordable homes. Here's Radio News Hub's Johnny Holmes.
1: More than 70,000 houses are planned, with 60% expected to be for social rent. Greater Manchester is set to receive £520 million for 4,400 homes. But the Conservatives have criticised the plans, saying delivery could be delayed until 2039 and describing it as unfunded spending.
0: Prime Minister Andy Burnham says he is planning to travel to the United States next month to join European leaders lobbying President Donald Trump for greater support for Ukraine. Jules Utebridge has more.
2: The Kremlin advisor suggested British factories producing drones for Ukraine could face attacks from unknown sources. Andrei Fedorov, the former deputy foreign minister, said he could not rule out a semi-military response, and the UK agreed to share blueprints for components used in long-range missiles which have been supplied to Ukraine.
0: Police say five young men who died after their vehicle collided with a police car in Teesside may have had links to serious and organised crime. 12 others had been arrested over alleged criminality leading up to the crash, which killed seven people, including two police officers. Four arrests relate to suspected organised crime involvement, while four others concern alleged firearm possession. Two teenagers have been rescued by lifeboats after getting into difficulty while paddleboarding off the Moray coast. The girls were spotted struggling in windy conditions near Findochty on Monday evening. A passerby alerted the emergency services, prompting Bucky RNLI's all-weather lifeboat to attend at around 8 o'clock. Both teenagers were brought back to shore and are understood to be safe and well. And traditional Chinese exercises such as Tai Chi have multidimensional benefits for people with conditions that affect the joints, bones and muscles, according to a study. Researchers suggest that regularly taking part in such workouts could relieve pain and boost bone density. That's the latest from Radio News Hub. I'm Jonathan Deutsch.
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5: Your local weather.
0: Dry for many with sunny spells. A few showers are possible, mainly towards the southwest. Warm in the sunshine with lighter winds in the south. Temperatures ranging from 16 to 26 Celsius.
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8: Hayden Panettiere's mother said she saw her daughter going downhill after she became a star on the TV series Heroes. The actress, who also starred in Nashville and the Scream franchise, died aged 36 at her home in South Carolina on August 16th. Her mother, Leslie Vogel, became emotional as she spoke about her daughter on Good Morning America, saying she's still not grasping that it's real. Actor Brett Goldstein said he was depressed before the success of Ted Lasso. He says he saw a therapist for his mental health who encouraged him to write in a gratitude journal where he had to list at least 10 things he was grateful for. The show was an instant success in 2020 and earned the most Emmy nominations ever received by a first season comedy. And the Netherlands has pulled out of the 2027 Eurovision Song Contest. Dutch public service broadcaster Avrotros says the event can no longer be considered neutral, with the participating country still involved in a large-scale military conflict. Eurovision announced earlier this month that winners will be ineligible to host the contest if they're involved in armed conflict.

big thank you. That's me and Amy. Somewhere in the silence before that, Robert Palmer, She Makes My Day. And of course, kicking us off the third hour, UB40, Chrissie Hynde and Breakfast in Bed. Me and Amy have recorded another song as well, which we may release at the same time as we release this current single in a couple of weeks' time. We're going to be releasing it slightly differently, so I will tell you how we're going to do that as soon as I know more details, okay? All right, is that okay with you? Yeah, thought so. Very soon we'll be chatting to Michael. But still, another go at the impossible question after this.

0: Oh, sunshine on a rainy day. A little bit of Zoe. Right, shall we give you that impossible question for the final time? Might give you a clue as well. Should we do it? I think we should.
1: It's the impossible question. Can you work it out?
0: Right, your impossible question I've set you this morning. Around 1 in 5 people admit they have bought this, but never, I'll give you a clue, worn it. There you go, that's your clue. And if you and then donated or sold it on, what is it? Around 1 in 5 people admit they have bought this, but never worn it. I think it's a fairly simple question now, isn't it? But then they donated it to or sold it after that. So what is it? It's an easy answer now. I've given you the biggest clue you possibly can have. So I'll give you the answer just before 10 o'clock this morning. Right, a bit of Pet Shop Boys. And Where the Streets Have No Name.

That's the Pet Shop Boys. Where Streets Have No Name, mixed in with I Can't Take My Eyes Off You. Coming up to 25 minutes past 9. Tuesday morning breakfast with me, Piers, through till 10 o'clock this morning. We've got a few answers. I thought I was going to get away with the impossible question this morning, but we've got three correct answers so far. That clue may have worked. Right, next I'm talking to the fabulous Mr. Michael Knowles from The Catchmen and the film producer behind the brilliant movie new coming out very, very soon called Spider Island. But let's play one of my favourite songs by them. Oh, yes.

0: Well, there we go. That is the Catchmen and the fabulous Water Daughter, taken from their current album. And I'm very happy to be joined by Michael Knowles this morning. Very good morning, sir.
1: Hi, Piers. How are you?
0: I'm surviving. That's the best way.
1: Surviving? You can do more than survive, Piers. Come on.
0: Well, I try.
1: You're always bouncy and happy in the morning, so you do a very good job.
0: Well, I'm always bouncing. You know, if I fall from a particular height, I will bounce.
1: I think we all bounce, but yeah, it's in life. If we can always bounce and have that little upward curl, that's a good thing, isn't it?
0: Yeah, absolutely. Now, we've just played Water Daughter. That's on the current album.
1: Yeah.
0: Tell me the story about that song.
1: That song is co-written with my wife, Jennifer, and it's actually about my wife when my daughter was born. When she was about 6 or 7 months pregnant, found out she had blood cancer.
0: Oh.
1: And we thought that both she and my daughter were going to die of blood cancer. And I was finishing a film off called Best Laid Plans, which had Stephen Graham and Maxine Peake. I kind of quit the film I was doing and came back home, and she told me, I remember being in the car, she told me she had this cancer, and it was a very rare cancer called choriocarcinoma. And so they had to take Frances out of her tummy through the sunroof very quickly. And they thought that she might have it because it was passed through the womb. And to cut a long story short, she got cured and she's all right. And Frances didn't have it and she's all right. And she's now 15 and my wife's older than 15. But when she was poorly and when she was little, she used to go down to this lovely little place near us in Whaley Bridge, where there's a nice bridge and water, and contemplate her life and where she was up to, and feel a sense of kind of, it's a little bit like that positivity thing that we started this on.
0: Yeah.
1: She felt the positivity from going to this place, and we still go to this place to this day, and it's a kind of place that you go for sustenance and for meditation.
0: Yeah.
1: And in a way, yeah, you look back on those times and the worst of times, but also the best of times, because you realise what's important. And so in a way, that's what it's about. It's a kind of quite a simple song, but it's a simple celebration. And the nice thing is my wife, Jennifer, sings it, and the person singing harmony is my daughter, Frances.
0: Yeah.
1: So there you go.
0: Well, it's a beautiful song. I've told you that before anyway.
1: Well, I appreciate it.
0: But we do have a new single, but we'll talk about that momentarily. But we've got you on, really, because you've got your other hat on today as a producer for a film that we've spoken, well, I don't know if we've spoken on the air about it. We might have done. But I know we've spoken privately about this. Spider Island.
1: Yeah, Spider Island was shot over a year ago in Mauritius. I know that's a place that you've got fond memories of from visiting. Yeah. Yes, well, we spent 3 months or so over there filming with a director called Chris Smith, who did films like Severance and Triangle, a really good director. And we were making this film called Spider Island.
0: Yeah.
1: And Spider Island is about this beautiful tropical paradise where they build this island and they build it on top of a spider's nest.
0: Right.
1: And in a way, so it's got that green message on the top of it. So it's like, you know, what do you do to your paradise? But essentially, it's a really funny, funny horror, really.
0: Yeah.
1: It's like, we've got Tim McInerney in it, who you would have seen from Blackadder and Notting Hill and all those.
0: Yeah, I've met him years ago.
1: Have you interviewed him? Or?
0: No, I never interviewed him. I met him actually at the regional premiere of Notting Hill, actually, as it goes. In Leeds.
1: Well, he was really nice. He's actually from Stockport, which is where I'm from originally, which was a big surprise because he's quite well spoken. And then we've got lots of influencers as well. Oh, Andy Nyman is there as well. Andy Nyman, a great actor, and also he's a great magician as well. He obviously is in the Wicked film, but as a magician, he was doing lots of close-up magic for us.
0: All right.
1: And because he works with Darren Brown, I think, as his advisor or his partner on that as well. But we've got, the interesting thing is this hotel's having its launch, and loads of influencers are publicizing the launch of this hotel, and so there's lots of real influences in the film as well, which is an interesting angle on it. And the film's going to be launched on the 28th of August. There's a premiere at Leicester Square as part of Fright Fest there. And then I think in the UK, it's out on the 7th of September, I think on the all the usual platforms and a bit of cinema as well.
0: Okay, excellent. I mean, how long did it take to make?
1: Well, so there's a lot of development. A writer called David Quantick with Chris and Chris, the director, as well. And a long development process. And then we were over there, I think, probably about 9 weeks in total, maybe even longer. We certainly had an earlier visit over there. And I think probably the end of February, yeah, maybe 3 months. We climbed up that huge mountain.
0: Oh, Le Morne.
1: And I shot a little pop video for another band that I'm in, Wintergreen, up there on the top of this mountain, looking very hot and sweaty. Not hot in as in hot, but hot as in boiling. But it was amazing to climb up there, and it's a really frightening thing to get to the top of, because there's no health and safety up there. And it's like you're climbing up there expecting it to be a little, like a National Trust style chomp up there, but it's really quite perilous.
0: Yes.
1: So, yeah, it was an amazing place to be.
0: Yeah,
1: and amazing experience to be shooting over there, and the crew were really great and great to work with, and it's going to be exciting to see another film out there and to see what people think of it.
0: Oh, absolutely! I'm looking forward to it. Definitely looking forward to seeing it. I mean, the trailer looks good.
1: I think this is a really Friday night, Saturday night film. You know, it's really entertaining. It's fun. It's a few scares in there, but it's you know funny as well, and obviously Tim's a really funny guy. Andy's really funny. Andy, for me, as the hotel manager, he gets the best gags.
0: Yeah.
1: And, you know, he's the one that will stop at all costs. You know, he doesn't care if people die as long as his hotel gets good reviews. You know, he's the, Basil Fawlty on steroids, really.
0: Yeah, I could see that in the trailer to a certain degree, but as I said, I'm looking forward to seeing that. And what date's that out again?
1: So it's at the premiere is the 30th of August in London. I think it's the 7th of September.
0: Right.
1: It's more widely than that. And but yeah, I'll keep you updated as to that as well. But that's off the top of my little ginger head.
0: Yeah, absolutely. So what's next after that? Once that's out, I'm guessing you're working on stuff now.
1: So we're working on another film with Chris, the director, or a couple of films with him. We've got a project called Driving Home for Christmas that we're looking at as well. And we're also looking at a model of doing films at a couple of million quid, where we're working with studios with that. And also then I'm looking at doing a solo album. So I've obviously done The Catchman and Wintergreen, but working with a guy called BC Camplight. If you check him out, he's really great. Places like the Apollo, it's a decent side artist, but he's producing a single for me, like what's going to be a solo single in October, November. And yeah, and also trying to earn some money.
0: Yeah, aren't we all?
1: Yeah, that's the thing. A lot of these things, looks like you're earning lots of money and you earn less than you think. So those things are all going side by side.
0: Absolutely. Now, new single coming out soon. Do you have a release date? And we're talking about Humber, of course.
1: Yeah, well, Humber is going to be out next week, and it's there'll be a new video for it. It's about, you know, being in this old car, this Humber Sceptre car, and being kind of falling in love and meeting someone whilst you're going in this car, and the past and the present and the future colliding. And it's from the album Indoor Weather, which is our new album, which has got some really lovely reviews, which I'm really thankful for. And I love it. It's like a little pop anthem that starts the album off.
0: Absolutely. We'll play that momentarily. But I've launched a new little section on these little chats I have. It's called Getting to Know You. And I ask
1: Getting to know you.
0: Ba-ba-da-doo. And basically, they're not necessarily music questions. They're just general interesting. Well, I think they'll be interesting questions. Like a quick fire round. Okay.
1: I'll go for this, especially if people like Lee Jones have done it, I'll do it.
0: Well, yeah, of course. Everyone's doing them now.
1: Yeah, so. Here we go then. Hit me with it.
0: Okay.
1: Hit me, baby.
0: All right, question number one. What is the best sandwich?
1: Ooh, gosh. I like a Wensleydale and carrot chutney.
0: Oh, that sounds really nice, actually. What was the first concert you ever attended?
1: Probably the Pogues or Squeeze.
0: Oh, okay. Two great
1: the Popes, I actually had a contact lens in and it fell on the floor and I spent, my mates hung me up by my feet all the way through whilst I looked for the contact lens.
0: Oh my goodness. What is the scariest animal?
1: The scariest animal, for me, probably a snake. I should say spiders.
0: But you should say, yeah.
1: But for me, snakes.
0: Yeah. A lot of people say that, or spiders. Apples or oranges?
1: Apples. I don't like the pith.
0: I don't like
1: taking the pith.
0: Yeah, we're both on the same line there. Have you ever asked someone for their autograph and who?
1: I used to collect autographs. Okay. So my most memorable time was when I was a little boy, I went to the cricket and this old man showed me around all the people that he knew in this tent.
0: Yeah.
1: And I got all the autographs of the famous cricketers of the day, like Ian Botham and all that. And at the end, Brian Johnson, who was a commentator, a famous commentator, said, "Oh, you should get this guy's autograph as well." And then I didn't realise who it was till years later. And it says, "To Mike, God bless Dennis Compton."
0: Oh, wow.
1: And like to any listeners who don't know, he was like the David Beckham of his day in terms of football and cricket. Played football, I think, for England and Arsenal, and played cricket for England. So that was a cool thing. But yeah, I do, not in my career at the moment, really, because it's hard to get people's autographs and them to take you seriously.
0: Yeah, I suppose.
1: If you do that. I got them off contract sometimes just to add to a collection that way. But so sometimes I've met people and not been able to ask for it. But yeah, when I was a kid, I used to collect them, and that was the first memorable
0: thing. Should just send a runner and say, "Can you sign this call sheet?"
1: I'll have to do that. That's a good idea. But sometimes it's so mad there, you can't do that.
0: No, that's
1: true. In future, I'll do that.
0: Okay. Favourite action movie?
1: Die Hard, the Christmas one.
0: Ah, yes. Window or aisle?
1: Aisle.
0: I always go window, but I like the view.
1: I like to stretch my legs.
0: Fair enough. I think we'll go favourite smell.
1: I like a perfumed person. I like some nice Creed aftershaves.
0: Okay.
1: That's my secret weakness, a nice aftershave.
0: Okay. Your earliest memory?
1: My earliest memory.

0: Been, I think it'd been picked up from nursery school. That's the
1: Right.
0: same nursery school that Liam and Noel went to, I believe.
1: Okay.
0: And I think I used to beat them up at the time.
1: I bet you haven't reminded them of that.
0: And I think my mum told me that.
1: Right. Describe the rest of your life in 5 words.
0: Oof. Positive, exciting, growth, rebirth, death.
1: Final one. You only get one song to listen to for the rest of your life. You don't have to listen to it all the time, constantly, but it's your go-to song. What is it?
0: Probably is a cliche, but something off Pet Sounds. God only knows. It's such a great song.
1: Yeah, Beach Boys, of course.
0: Yeah.
1: Those are your quick fire questionnaires.
0: Did I pass the test?
1: You passed the test, absolutely.
0: Hey, what do I
1: Yeah.
0: get? What do I get?
1: You get a film premiere in a couple of weeks' time.
0: That's great. Well, I'll accept that. That's good.
1: And
0: Thank
1: me
0: you.
1: starring in the next movie in Scotland for
0: Well,
1: Christmas.
0: make sure that happens. We've got to, you know, when I'll give you the advance warning for the next one. It'd be nice to do something also to talk music about it as
1: Oh yeah,
0: well.
1: we'll talk about that off air, but yeah, definitely be interested in that. But we're going to play Humber next. And I'd like to say thank you for coming on the show.
0: Brilliant.
1: Again, it's always
0: Thanks, Piers. I really appreciate your support. Thank you.
1: no worries. Would you like to introduce the song?
0: Yeah, here's our song Humber by The Catchmen from the album Indoor Weather. I hope you really enjoy it. And if you do like it, contact us on our Facebook page for The Catchmen and tell us you do, because it's always nice to hear from people.
1: Absolutely. Stay on the line. We'll chat off air. But Michael, thank you for being on the Breakfast Show this morning.
0: Thank you, Piers.

That's the Catchmen. And the new single, Humber. Big thank you to Michael Knowles for joining us on the show this morning. What an absolute gentleman and such a talent. And I'd like to call him a very good friend now, because he is.

Now, if you heard, he mentioned, of course, Liam and Nolan. Nolan? Who's Nolan? Liam and Noel. Shall we do it? Yeah, all right. It's a bit of Oasis and cigarettes and alcohol.

Oasis, cigarettes and alcohol. Shall we give you the answer to the impossible question this morning? Then we'll have a look at the celebrity birthdays. Right, the question I set you this morning was, around 1 in 5 people admit they have bought this but never worn it and then donated it or sold it on. What is it? It was a bit of a struggle this morning, it has to be said. But well done to Caroline Smith, Rachel Scrivens, Michelle Brooks, Tommy H and N, and Sandra C, all getting it right. We were looking for clothing. Yep. 1 in 5 people admit they have bought this, never worn it, and then donated it or sold it on. We'll do another one for you next Tuesday. Right, let's take a look at the celebrity birthdays this morning, starting with Tom Skerritt. 93 years old today, American actor, you know him from Alien, Top Gun, and Picket Fences. Blake Lively, he or she is 39, American actress, Gossip Girl. Rachel Ray, 58, American TV cook and TV presenter. Billy Ray Cyrus turns 65 today, American country singer with Achy Breaky Heart. Tim Burton, he turns 68. Director behind Beetlejuice, Batman, Edward Scissorhands, just to name some. Howard Jacobson, 84, British novelist, Booker Prize winner. The Finkler Question. Elvis Costello, he turns 72 years old today. We know him from the Undertones, not the Undertones, but Elvis Costello and the Attractions. Oliver's Army, Pump It Up. Amy McDonald, 39 years old today, Scottish singer-songwriter. Amazing thing. And finally, on the Breakfast Show list this morning, Gene Simmons, 77 years old today. And of course, him, of course, of this group. So happy birthday to him. A little bit of Kiss and Crazy, Crazy Nights.

So a very happy birthday to Gene Simmons. And if it's your birthday, a very happy birthday from all of us here on The Breakfast Show. Well, that just about wraps up the show for this Tuesday morning. We'll be back tomorrow morning from 7 a.m. with some more 60s and 70s. Got your mixtape choice as well. My record of the week from Rosie. And so much more. So I hope you can join us from 7 a.m. tomorrow morning. For me, it's been a pleasure. Hope you've enjoyed the show. And we'll leave you with a couple of songs with a brand new heavies, Midnight at the Oasis and the Beach Boys. And God only knows. I'll see you tomorrow from 7 a.m. Tell you bye. Bye-bye.

Attention, attention. Drop zone in 5, 4, 3, 2, 1.

It's Tuesday, in opening a show. That was Howard Jones, of course. Lift me up. Anyway, it's time for the Daily Drop Tour. There's great music coming your way. Sit back, settle down, kick off the boots, the shoes, the stilettos. Let's have a great show. The sun is out, the sky is blue. I'm here, and so are you. Hey, see what I did there?

0: the show that everyone's talking about.
1: I like it because the music is just great. Lots of chat and lots of gossip and lots of interaction, all of it.
2: I think they're very good.
0: From the depths of downtown County Durham, it's The Daily Drop with George Herron.

0: burning down the house. It did that to me last time I played that. That's why I haven't played it. It stops at 2 minutes. I don't know why. Anyway, we had an email in from Andrea Fraser, who says, George, one of my favourite movies of all time was Elvis Presley, G.I. Blues. Could you play me something from G.I. Blues? And I got to thinking, it is a good movie. It is a good film and some good music. And one of the ones I really like is the Frankfurt Special. So here it is, just for you, Andrea.
1: Is this train the Frankfurt Special? I ain't this outfit, so

You'll soon get another GI. Come on, train and get your lead out. Well, one more day we gotta sweat out. Frantic Fraulein's at the station. They're ready for

Oh, making a little birdhouse in your soul with me, George Aaron, on the Daily Drop. I don't even understand what that song's all about. Make a little birdhouse in your soul? What? Oh, have a little place there for me. Is that what it's saying? I've really no idea. Anyway, the wind's picked up a little bit, but the sun is out. The sky is blue. The temperatures are kind of where they should be, I guess, for this time of year. And don't forget, we've had week after week of dry spells. We've had week after week of really hot, humid weather, especially in the south. So I guess it's a bit refreshing now that we can sleep at night time without having to have the windows open. Because the one thing about having the windows open, of course, is you hear all the traffic, the birds. Especially this time of year, the birds always wake up at about 4 o'clock, don't they? And you hear tweet, tweet. Especially where I live, because I live out in the countryside. And it's kind of like, shut up. We can't help ourselves, can we, really? You know, we're here living in the countryside and all you can do is whinge about the birds. I know. Mind, having said that, yesterday, oh, God, the smell. Ugh. Farmers. This time of year, they're kind of, you know, doing the harvest and then they, you know, they've got 16 ton of cow manure to get rid of. So what do? They mix it with water and they spray it all over the fields and it makes for a lovely smell, really. And it's sometimes, you know, I think myself, you know, I was speaking to somebody in the local shop in our village yesterday and I was saying, you know what it is? We live in a beautiful part of the world. We live in a beautiful, quiet countryside village. Nothing really happens except the smell. Every year this time, you can't open your windows, you can't open your doors. The smell is horrid. It's like a sewer out there. It's not so bad today because we've got a bit of wind, so it's blown it all away. Somebody in South Shields is getting it by now. But yesterday there was no wind and it was just, oh man, you are having a laugh. What is going on here? So if you do live in the countryside, you'll know exactly what I mean. If you don't, well, back on the chain gang for you.

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1: I like it because the music is just great. 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

0: Cause I gotta have faith. Ooh, I gotta have faith. 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I gotta have faith.
1: The Daily Drop with George Herron.

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David Morales sampled that, didn't he, in 1991 for his song Needing You. Also covered by First Choice. But there's the original and the best, in my opinion. Rare Pleasure and Let Me Down Easy. Kicking off this week's 70s Soul, Funk and Disco show with me, Adie Crampton, which again, unfortunately, is tinged with sadness. Last week, we remembered the lovely Ruby Andrews, who sadly passed away. This week, Janie Bradford's left us. Bless her. If Janie's not a name you're familiar with, she was 14 years old when she wrote Motown Records' first million-selling song, Money, performed by Barrett Strong. She also wrote Too Busy Thinking About My Baby for Marvin Gaye, and she wrote for the Supremes and for Smokey Robinson and for Gloria Jones. And in honour of a lovely lady, I'm going to be replaying an interview I did with her back in 2018 as my celebrity chat this week. So looking forward to reliving that moment. And while we're talking about passings, we also heard of the death of Benny Lattimore last weekend. Bless him. This is one of my favourite songs from him. Something About You on the 70s Soul, Funk and Disco Show.

That's such a beautiful example of Southern Soul, don't you think? Betty Swan and Kiss My Love Goodbye right here on the 70s Soul, Funk and Disco show with a very young Randy Brown on the way. In fact, he was that young when he recorded this coming record. He was still using his Sunday name of Randolph on New York's Nine Chains record label. But first, over to Birmingham, Alabama for Sam Dees.

the lovely bloke that was Randy Brown, right here on the 70s Soul Funk and Disco Show, recorded in 1975. It ain't what it used to be. Now, for my celebrity chat this week, it's a recording of the interview that I did with Janie Bradford in 2018, who sadly passed away just the other day. And to introduce the interview, I'm going to play Rene Greer's version of the Barrett Strong record that put Janie's songwriting skills on a world stage.

0: And so, on the line from sunny California, Janie Bradford, a Motown songwriter for 25 years. Janie, welcome to England.
1: Well, welcome to you, and welcome to Beverly Hills.
0: Thank you very much. So, I mean, I said Motown songwriter. You were with Motown for 25 years, all the way.
1: Yeah, with Motown from day one.
0: Yeah, fantastic. I mean, how did that all start? No, start off with, how did it start for you as a songwriter?
1: Well, for me, it started through my sister, who was also a singer, local singer there, and she and Jackie Wilson worked together a lot.
0: Wow.
1: So when he got out his hit record, Repetit, he came and invited her to see down to see his show and hear him sing his hit record.
0: Mm-hmm.
1: And I begged, he was a friend of ours, so I begged him, could I go? He said, no, you're too young. But I was tall as I am now. I'm 5'8", and I was just that tall at 14. So I said, well, I can put on some of my sister's clothes and look older. And I kept on until he finally relented, because I wanted to meet this songwriter. In my mind, the songwriter was the celebrity. Jackie wasn't a celebrity because we knew him. You know how that goes. Somebody, they're just part of the gang. And we got there, and I met Mr. Gordy, and he was just a normal man. But at 14, I don't know what I thought a songwriter or a celebrity should look like. So I was kind of disappointed, and I told him, well, if you can write songs, I can write songs better than you can any day. But only a brash kid would do something like that. So he really came by my house later to look at listen to some of my songs, which I had none because I'd never written songs. But I was always a portrait writer for the school board. I'd hang my portrait all over the school board.
0: Uh-huh.
1: And I had a notebook full of lyrics. Well, they were words at that time. I didn't even know the term lyrics. And I went and got them. I said, here are my words. So to make a long story short, in a couple of months, he turned my words into songs into Jackie Wilson's Lonely Teardrop album. So that's how all that got started, pre-Motown.
0: Fantastic. Because you wrote two songs for Jackie Wilson, didn't you, on that LP?
1: Yeah.
0: Brilliant. So you've told me that you introduced yourself to Berry Gordy and made such an impression on him that he came to look at your writings. And you turned up trumps, didn't you? Money. That must be one of the biggest tracks that Motown ever produced.
1: If you recall, at that time, the beginning didn't have to make such big impression because he wasn't the Berry Gordy he is now.
0: Uh-huh.
1: So he was just looking for some songs. So it was an easy sell at that time. Came along at the right time.
0: And I say, mm-hmm. Money has been covered over 200 times. That's got to be a testament to the quality of the track. I mean, the Beatles did it, and the Rolling Stones did it, and, well...
1: And everybody did it.
0: Everybody did it.
1: Go on and on and on with the names I've forgotten.
0: Lovely. So, I mean, you were in at Motown from the very start, as you say, and that must have been an exciting time, because you're also credited for naming the Supremes. When they changed the name from the Primettes, you came up with that?
1: Yeah.
0: Fantastic.
1: Yeah.
0: Good stuff. So, of all the songwriters, you were with Motown for 25 years as a songwriter, you must have written with some big names, some lovely people. Berry Gordy,
1: you
0: mentioned.
1: Well, they're big now, but they were just people hanging, songwriters hanging around trying to make it at that time. So, yeah, I wrote just about with, you name them, I wrote with them. I never liked to team up like a lot of them did. At Motown, I would like to be free to write with whomever.
0: Right.
1: And basically, that's what happened, except for Popcorn.
0: Oh,
1: Richard
0: right.
1: Wallace.
0: Yes, yes.
1: Have you heard of him?
0: Yes, of course.
1: I teamed up with Popcorn for a while.
0: So, I mean, do you prefer to write solo or as part of a team?
1: Yeah, I preferred the freedom of writing with whomever needed a hit or whoever they were working with at the time.
0: Yeah, and I mean, when you say whoever needed a hit, does that mean that you wrote with a particular group in mind? Like, if Berry came along and said, "I need a Supremes record," or
1: Marv Johnson. Well, oftentimes that did happen. They were working on somebody's album, and you needed a few more songs for that album, or whatever was going on at the time.
0: Yeah, because I mean, you wrote some big songs for Motown. I mean, Marvin Gaye, "Too Busy Thinking About My Baby." That's another track that's been covered so many times. Great record.
1: That was with Norman Whitfield.
0: Mm. You also wrote for Marv Johnson, "Gonna Give Her All the Love I Got." Of course, that was covered to great effect by Jimmy Ruffin.
1: Early on, that was the very beginning. Yeah. I wrote with Marv.
0: Yeah. Great. Your Motown career carried on through the 70s, and you were writing for Gloria Jones, Smokey Robinson, the Supremes.
1: Yeah, Gloria Jones, we worked together once the company transitioned to California. That's when I teamed up with Gloria and wrote a few songs with her.
0: You mentioned the West Coast office. Is that what took you from Motown across to the West Coast? Because you're now living in California,
1: yeah.
0: Don't you?
1: Well, over half of the company moved to L.A. when the company moved, followed the company. But when they said we were going to L.A., that was right up my alley, because every year when I took a vacation or through the year, I went to California, to Los Angeles.
0: Right.
1: And when they were actually moving there, I said, oh, just one long vacation, I'm gone. So I loved the move. But the whole move itself was different, because Detroit was the beginning.
0: Yeah.
1: And the beginning where everybody knows everybody and the whole thing. But once we got to L.A., it was big business, big buildings. You're one segment of the company's on one floor, one's on the other, and sometimes you never visit the other floor. You don't even know who's up there working there, nor their names. So.
0: Yeah, I mean, that must be, something must have been lost there, because it's nice to work as a small team. When you were at Motown in Detroit, then you were sort of like contained in one house, weren't you, and everybody was coming in. It must have been
1: really fun.
0: It was fun,
1: you know. It was truly a family. It wasn't just a word family.
0: Yeah.
1: And it still is for the ones that's still here.
0: Yeah.
1: We still hang together. We still go out together.
0: Great.
1: They still come over to my house. I'm the cook. And holidays, you know, we crammed all in and just enjoying each other. We still do that.
0: Wonderful. And you've also found a rather unique way to give something to the community, haven't you? Tell me about the Heroes and Legends Scholarship Fund.
1: Well, again, that was born at Motown. I sat next door to the guy who would listen to the kids' songs and decide whether he would take them in or not into the publishing. And a lot of times I would hear through the wall, and he would turn some of the children down, and I would say, well, that song could have been saved. If he would say, well, you need to start off with the chorus to catch them first, or you need to put the title in there a little more to give it an identity, or you need to change the melody. And I just went on and on of the things that could have happened. I said, well, when I get a chance, I'm going to help these kids. And being a Gemini, the other mind stepped in and said, well, when you get a chance, when was that going to be? You just got to start helping them. So I did. I just started that very year. And then being from Motown, the Mary Wilson one was my first honoree, and I used the people that I knew to draw other people in, you know, to buy tickets and ads and monies and stuff for the scholarship. So from day one, we just kept rolling. And the magazine, like you say, that I created, it sponsors the Heroes and Legends event, which we call the Hell Awards.
0: Yeah, and that's the Entertainment Connection magazine, isn't it?
1: Yes,
0: Great, and that's promoting new music?
1: Yes.
0: Good stuff. So, how do you occupy your time now? I mean, I know you've got your magazine and you're organising the Heroes and Legends Scholarship Fund. Are you? What else do you do? Do you do things for pleasure? Are you still writing?
1: I write on occasion, but not like I did when I was with Motown. Actually, your songs had somewhere to go.
0: Yeah.
1: Now, just about all the writers, artists, are writers, or they are rappers. Which I cannot write rap.
0: Oh, no.
1: My grandson is always asking me to help him write a rap song. I said, baby, I can't even speak that language. I can't help you do that. But, sometime I get an idea and it just won't leave me alone and I have to put it down.
0: Janie, thank you so much for giving me this interview, and I wish you well in your future ventures, and I'll look forward to talking to you soon. Thank you.
1: You're so welcome, Ed. Thank you for calling.

Chantal Curtis from 1979, who was a French-Tunisian singer. And she came to a rather sticky end, you know, in the very early 80s, because she was killed by an assassin's bullet meant for her boyfriend. Oh dear. This is Beverly Crosby on the 70s Soul Funk and Disco Show with a fabulous song

0: you want a love affair? Don't you think it's about time we had some fun?
1: Yeah.
0: All work and no play is no good for anyone.

He is such a lovely bloke, you know, Jesse James. I had the pleasure of interviewing him just a few years ago. And of course, I asked him how he got his stage name, because his real name is James McClelland. And he said that when he first started performing, he went to an open mic night in his local town, and the guy waiting to introduce him to go on stage said, "What's your name, boy?" He says, "James McClelland." He says, "What?" He says, "James McClelland." He says, "What? I can't pronounce that. I'll just call you Jesse James." And the rest, as they say, is history.

Lou Ragland on the 70s Soul, Funk and Disco show. And people of a certain generation may just remember when Lou Ragland came to the UK as part of Edwin Starr's Rick Tick Review, which also featured Al Kent and Pat Lewis and JJ Barnes. They played Hinckley Leisure Centre, they played Manchester Ritz and my own Nottingham Palais. If you were there, you'll know what a fabulous evening that was. Lou Ragland on the 70s Soul, Funk and Disco show. Now then, I've got Edie on the way. This, though, is The Mob, and I dig everything about you.

As a lapsed brass player myself, I just love the way that trumpet flows through that song so lazily. Wonderful. Edie Leatherwood and Make It Last right here on the 70s Soul, Funk and Disco Show. We've got Millie Jackson kicking off hour two. And to take us there, here's Skip Mahoney. But probably not the one you're expecting.

the enigma that is Millie Jackson with the original version of a song made rather more famous by Ace Spectrum. That's Don't Send Nobody Else, kicking off hour two of the 70s Soul, Funk and Disco show for this week. If you missed hour one, then you missed a chat, well, a recording of a chat with the dear departed Janie Bradford, former Motown songwriter. But you can listen to that again on my website, which is shinyl.co.uk, shinyl.co.uk. In this hour, we've still got that new release of the week. It's two previously unreleased sides from the newcomers, courtesy of Creative Soul Records. The first side is I'm Afraid of Losing You, with a flip called Soul Children. That'll come along in around 30 minutes' time. Right now, got to Eighth Day on the way, Prince Philip Mitchell as well. This is Leroy Hudson.

from the record label that brought us artists like Chairman of the Board and Freda Payne. There's Eighth Day on Detroit's Invictus record label, and You Gotta Crawl on the 70s Soul, Funk and Disco show with me, A.D. Crampton. And quite often, when I get my interviews, it's because I'm in front of the person. And the best way to do that is at one of their concerts. Because quite often, after they finish performing, they'll come down and enjoy the atmosphere. And maybe even enjoy the following artist. And that's exactly the sort of thing that happens at the Blackpool International Soul Festival. So imagine my delight when I heard Prince Philip Mitchell was coming to perform in 2016, I think it was, 17. And along with lots of other artists. Great venue. Great event if you've never been, by the way. And I was so disappointed when his doctor told him he wasn't allowed to fly. So I've always considered him as one that got away.

Donny Gerard, a Canadian soul singer who used to be in a band called the Poppy Family, alongside Terry Jacks of Season in the Sun fame. There we go, that's cool. He's always somewhere around on the 70s Soul, Funk and Disco show. Don't know too much about Donny Gerard, but I do know a little bit more about David Ruffin, and he's next.

fabulous Tavares with the even more fabulous Freda Payne on lead vocals. I want to see you soon on the 70s Soul, Funk and Disco show. And if you're fortunate enough to live anywhere near Hollywood, California, Freda is going to be playing live at the Catalina Jazz Club on the 26th of September. So there you go, date for your diary.

There's a band called The Majors from Philadelphia, who'd been formed in the late 50s and also recorded as The Versatiles and The Premiers. There they are in 1977 with their version of a classic Jackie Wilson song. Now, talking of great versions of classic songs, I've got pleasure with their cover of a Maria Muldaur classic. Coming up in just a moment, right now, the lovely lady that is Margie Joseph.

They've recently started performing again, you know, Pleasure. Nate Phillips and Michael Hepburn have had a bit of a ring round the other guys in the band and convinced them to get together and pick up their instruments. Wonderful. Long may that continue. I'm Eddie Crampton. This is 2 hours of 70s soul, funk and disco. And next up is my brand new release of the week. It's two previously unreleased sides from the newcomers featuring Randy Brown. I'm going to play both sides in just a moment and then I'll tell you where you can get your copy.

two great sides on 145, courtesy of Creative Soul Records. And as you can imagine, limited press means there's not very many of them left. So if you'd like to get a copy, then you need to go to their website and order direct. And you can do that at creativesoulcouk, no dots, creativesoulcouk.bigcartel.com. Good luck in getting one. Next up, I've got the fabulous song from a very young Denise Williams. In fact, she was still recording under a maiden name, Denise Chandler.

Love that song. And it's hardly surprising that it's still getting mainstream play across here in the UK 50 years on. Cheryl Bedell and giving it all to you on the 70s Soul, Funk and Disco Show. I'm Aidy Crampton, and one band still enjoying the Carolina Beach Circuit is the Embers. Craig Woolard is the lead singer, and this is a Northern Soul favourite called Watch Out Girl.

they were a studio project run by Patrick Adams and his then wife Christine Wiltshire, where they would gather in musicians, studio musicians and backing singers, and Patrick would write and produce and arrange, and when they cut enough tracks then they'd put it out as an album under whatever title they decided. And in that case it was Caress and Brand New Love. Another example was Magnetic Touch. This is Nothing to It.

Isn't that such a great song? Bobby Sheen, Something New to Do on the 70s Soul, Funk and Disco Show. One more song to take us to the top of the hour, and it's from LTD. Whatever you're doing this week, wherever you're going, be good, play nice, and please don't touch that dial. There is so much more great music coming straight out.

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3: From the decade that brought you Knight Rider, Madonna, compact discs, MTV and leg warmers, this is A Blast from the 80s with Gary Hopkins.

So do you recognise the film that comes from? That was Put a Little Love in Your Heart, collaboration between Annie Lennox and also Al Green. It was the closing credits of the film Scrooged. Remember that one? Back from 1988. He reached number 9 on the Hot 100 in January 1989 and was a top 40 hit as well in many other countries on a global scale, including number 2 in Canada. Welcome along. This is A Blast from the 80s. My name is Gary. We're doing a special show for you today. We are doing duets. Yes, duets. So-and-so and so-and-so together releasing a song. Some of the artists and acts you will know, some of them you won't know. We've got Know Your Song today. We've also got Know First and Last Song released in the 1980s. We could have done really, if I'm thinking about it right now. And we've also got The Lyrical Game, which of course will feature a duo on that song. Okay, what will it be? Find out a little bit later on. Right, let's go back to 1985. Brian Adams and Tina Turner. We are going to play for you It's Only Love very, very shortly indeed. But before that, we are going to go back to 1984 and taken from the Footloose film, which I've got to be honest with you, I still have never actually seen. This is Mike Reno and Ann Wilson with Almost Paradise.

There we go. Bryan Adams, Tina Turner, or is it Tina Turner and Bryan Adams? It's Only Love. It was released in October of 1985, and it was actually nominated for a Grammy Award for Best Rock Performance by a Duo or Group with Vocals. Well, they did actually win an MTV VMA Award for Best Stage Performance for the video. It was the sixth and final single from the album Reckless from Bryan Adams, and it was also included on the Tina Turner album Tina Live in Europe. It's also been added to their greatest hits albums as well. It reached number 15 on the Billboard Hot 100 in January of 1986 and was a top 30 hit in the UK, and it was also a top 30 hit as well in lots of other countries. Mainly though, it's got to be honest with you, it was a top 40 hit in many, many more. New Zealand, it reached number 37. The Netherlands, it reached number 21. Ireland, 18. Canada, 14, which of course is where Bryan Adams is from. And it reached number 30 in Austria as well. Before that, we went back to 1984. And it was Mike Reno of Loverboy and Ann Wilson of Haas. It was Almost Paradise, the kind of love theme from Footloose. It was a single taken from the Footloose soundtrack, and it was a single that would reach the top 10 in America and also Canada as well. Great tune, and from a great film, which I have said before, I have never ever seen. Right then, normally at this point in time, we'll play for you your song, but we're not doing that today. We've got a special. We are playing duets for you here on A Blast from the 80s. So you should hear your song on the next episode of the show. So let us go back to even 1985 again. It seems the mid-80s were a feast of duets. And this is Phil Collins and Marilyn Martin. And they are leading separate lives. You.

So there we go. That was Phil Collins, Marilyn Martin, then Separate Lives. It was taken from the White Knight film, and it was actually nominated for an Oscar for Best Original Song in 1986, but lost out to Lionel Richie's Say You, Say Me, which is also from that particular film as well. Never seen White Knights, if I'm honest with you. As for the charts, it was a number one hit in America. It also got to number one as well in Ireland and also Canada as well, and was a top 40 hit as well in lots of other countries, including the UK, Norway, New Zealand, and also the Australian singles chart as well, where it reached number 14 on that particular chart. Right, and we've still got lots of great songs to come for you today here on A Blast from the 80s. We have got some absolute classics in regards of duets. We have got some Oscar winners, I think. We certainly got some Grammy Award winners and also some artists from some of the best bands singing as solo artists that, have graced the music industry for many, many years. Some from the UK, some from America, and of course, some from other places around the world as well. So in just a moment, you're going to hear from Lionel Richie and Diana Ross with one of the greatest duets of all time. You are going to hear, of course, Endless Love, their version of the song. But before that, let's go back to 1986 and a song that was nominated for a Grammy Award as well for Best Pop Performance by a Duo or Group with Vocals. This is Peter Cetera and Amy Grant. Next time, I Fall in Love.

There we go. That was, of course, Diana Ross and Lionel Richie, Endless Love, released in 1981. Billboard have named the original version of that particular single, of course, has been covered by other artists since, as the greatest song duet of all time. But is it? Is it really? Well, what do you think? I'm unsure, if I'm honest with you. For me, definitely, no. It's not the greatest duet of all time. Okay, I know we all have a difference of opinion on this one, but for me, it's not. You're probably going to ask, well, what's yours then, Gary? And difficult. Giorgio Moroder and Philip Oakley together in Electric Dreams, Queen and David Bowie Under Pressure, or the Phil Collins and Phil Bailey, Easy Lover, that's another great one as well. Maybe, just maybe, another one that I'm going to suggest is coming up for you before the end of the show. Is it? Find out. Anyway, is it your favourite debut duet song of all time? Get in touch with us on social media and also the website and let us know if it is or if it isn't.

There we go, recorded by Bill Medley and Jennifer Warnes, and used as the theme song for the 1987 film. My word, is it that old? Dirty Dancing. It has won a number of awards, including an Academy Award for Best Original Song and a Golden Globe as well for Best Original Song, and also a Grammy Award as well for Best Pop Performance by a Duo or Group with Vocals. Although, apparently, of course, they weren't the first choices for that particular song. Ooh, no, it wasn't. There we go. Daryl Hall of Hall & Oates, Kim Carnes, they were all initially approached also as well. Lionel Richie, Donna Summer and Joe Esposito were the original people that were going to sing that particular single, but it didn't happen. Okay, and obviously there we go. And Jennifer Warnes and, well, basically Bill Medley were one of the last ones really to be approached. Basically, a lot of other people had said, "Nah, sorry, we can't do it. It's not a cup of tea kind of thing." And they went for it. And basically, as they say, the rest is history. So if it wasn't for the fact that, you know, other people turned it down, Jennifer Warnes, Bill Medley, you never ever would associate that particular version with, of course, Dirty Dancing. And what would the film be? It would be a feel a lot different, wouldn't it, really? Let's be honest with you, if you're watching the end of that and they weren't singing that particular song, it would have affected all the choreography and everything else in the film. Which reminds me, I need to watch it. I haven't watched it for a great amount of months, and it is an absolute... Well, the film... I've got to say, it's dated. There's lots of mistakes you see in it now, if I'm honest with you. But it has got an absolutely brilliant soundtrack. It's got to be said. Right then, we're going to do the lyrical game in just a moment. In fact, in approximately 5 minutes before that, two legends of the music industry coming together in 1983, Paul McCartney and Michael Jackson. This is Say, Say, Say.

0: So Switzerland as well, with lots of other countries where it was a top 20 hit as well. It is one of the great duets, if I'm honest with you. And Billboard did actually rank that particular single as the 41st biggest hit of all time as well. But is it? Let's be honest with you. No, it's not. Anyway, here on A Blast from the 80s, it's time to test your duet's lyrical knowledge as we, well, we're going to play this for you.
1: What is the title of the song and who is the artist? It's time for the lyrical game.
0: So here we go then. Today's clues for you. I'm not going to give you many clues. So this song was released in 1987. It was a duet. It's also one of the artist's biggest singles to date as well. It was a number one hit in a number of countries and was the female artist's only number one hit in the UK as well. There we go. Here are your lyrics. Like a warrior that fights and wins the battle, I know the taste of victory, though I went through some nights. There we go. Those are your lyrics. So, do you know what it is? Do you think you know what it is? It is a male and a female. And as I said, the female only number one hit in the UK. The other person, he had a few more, let's be honest with you. So, let's put you out of your misery. Here is today's Blast from the 80s lyrical game song, and it's a goodie.

told you it was a good one, didn't I? Yep, that was today's Lyrical Game song, here on A Blast from the 80s, the duet special. That was, of course, Aretha Franklin and George Michael, I Knew You Were Waiting. It was a single that would earn a Grammy Award in 1987 for Best R&B Performance by a Duo or Group with Vocal. It was a number one hit as well in the UK, her first and only, and it also topped the Billboard Hot 100 as well, her second and last number one hit in America. It was also a number one hit as well in Australia, Belgium, the Netherlands, Ireland as well, and also Zimbabwe, and was a top 20 hit basically everywhere where it was released. What a great tune. Is it best duet of all time? I think it's better than Endless Love, if I'm honest with you. Anyway, well done if you got it right. Commiserations if you got it wrong. We will do that, of course, again next time here on A Blast from the 80s. And we've come to the end of today's show. As always, thank you very much for tuning in today. It's been a pleasure, as always, to have your company. Don't forget to get in touch with us via social media, WhatsApp, and also, of course, the website as well. Maybe let me know what your favourite duet is of all time. We'd love to hear from you. Or, of course, anything else to do with the 1980s as well. But to leave you for today, we are going to go back to 1986 once again, and from another film as well. This time from American Tale. This is Linda Ronstadt and James Ingram. And this, of course, is Somewhere Out There. Thanks for listening. Catch you later.

0: 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This has been a Blast Radio Show's production for your favourite radio station. And don't go anywhere, as more great music awaits you right here. So stay tuned.
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This is the Kathleen Massacre Ska and Reggae Show. 2 hours of belly-tickling offbeat offerings. That was King Zephyr, Scarborough, and this is the Satellites, New York.

That was The Scatterlights with New York Minute. And we're keeping on the same theme as we've just had, because here we go with Lauren Aitken and The Scatterlights. Same old song.

Hi, same old song, can't keep that up. 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

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New York Ska Jazz Ensemble. And here we go with Mechanic Skankers. 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

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Newtown Kings, Dynamite.

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And I said, no, I don't want an upgrade. Custard Cream, Western Standard Time Scar Orchestra, Sunrise from the East.

Western Standard Time Scale Orchestra of Worcester, oh, as they're known in the trade, Sunrise from the East. And there we go, Scabby, the epitones. Old Man of the Mountain. 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

0: 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This is the Penniless Loafers, Ocean Spell.
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This is the two-tone club, not the two-tone club. This is two-tone club without the on the end. Start. You're the one.

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say, Los Sombrero Club, the Sombrero Club. And I don't know how they managed to do that. I don't know how they do it. I've been listening to Ska for that long and I still can't master pickle. Just sounds like it. It doesn't sound like it. Pickle. No, nothing. At Dave Illyard and Rocksteady 7. Thursday night stomp.

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Rico Kenjo Fire, and yes, you are listening to the Cafe Massacre Scan Reggae Show. We have had that first hour of upbeat offerings. Now here we go with the second hour of upbeat offerings. This is Soom T, Free the Man.

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Bernie Spear, Negril.

Negro burning spear. And if I do cut myself off in the middle of a sentence, don't worry about it, because Dennis is sat next to me. He'll come on here and he'll ruin the show completely. This is In a De Yard. How can you ruin this show more? In a De Yard, Rebellion in Heaven featuring Cedric Mighton.

Dina Dyad, Rebellion in Heaven featuring Cedric Mitad. And yes, if it wasn't for the music, the show would be rubbish. But it is because of the music that we listen, because the music is top class stunning. This is By the Rivers. Rise up!

It's from By the Rivers. And if you want to hear a show that's no music but just me rattling on for 2 hours, then get in touch and say, Catflea, do a show that's just you rattling on for 2 hours. We would love to hear that. And if I get 3 messages like that, I will do it. I will do it. Stick figure. Fight the feeling.

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I would, I'd have a go, but I don't know if I could. I'd forgot where I am now. Jimmy Cliff, bang.

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Yeah, this is Drop Steady. I have to say, it's absolutely brilliant. I love the track, and I love the fact that his voice goes out of the range that he can possibly sing anymore, and you go, ooh, but it just fits in perfectly. This is Drop Steady.

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1: Hit and miss, drop steady. 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Sometimes you really enjoy it, and the other times you think, why am I eating this? Hill Zero, get up.

Elsie, oh, get up! And I've just finished the first draft of a novel that I've been working on for 12 months, and I've given it to somebody, and they've come back and said, you mention food quite a lot. And I just think, you haven't listened to my show, have you? This is Lee Scratch Perry. Mad as a box of match, Lee Scratch Perry. Vibrate on.

Police crash, Perry, thy prey on. And it's amazing how many times I've said to somebody, look, you know, I'm working on a novel, and they've looked at me and gone, well, you can be coherent for that many words. I don't know what they're trying to say about me. This is Roots of Rebellion. Wise words. Oops.

out of a rebellion, and here we go with the last track before the last track, because it is the last track before the last track, and I always say the last track before the last track, because of course, ever as it is, Musical Youth, Generals.

General's Musical Youth, and well, there you go. That's it. We've come to the end of the DIY Cupboard Build Carefully Massacre Scan Reggae Show for another week. So keep your head exciting, your timetable to your table, your time. There's just two things to say. One is enjoy yourself, learn your things, is learn your things, so get out there and enjoy yourself, folks. Take it as a life lesson. And the second is, no, I'm not the AI data centre of radio shows, Dennis. No, it's just for me to say goodbye. So this is me, Kathleen Massacre, saying goodbye. So goodbye. Goodbye.

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1: The President of the United States just said that he wants everybody on the internet to have an ID card. 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You understand what you're talking about with this? 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

this present moment. Take the time to go out and do a little research on your own.

insanity murders 6 people. At the bottom of his page, he lists the books that he likes. My favorite books, Animal Farm. Brave New World. The Wizard of Oz. Aesop's Fables. The Odyssey. 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Fahrenheit.

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And I have just one more track to play. 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That is it from me until next time. Whatever you are doing between now and then, please do stay safe and do show some kindness and consideration to everybody. And if you can, do get out and support local music, and also be sure to buy CDs and merchandise. Closing the show today with Jar Wobble and Tian Chi and a track from a new album of Beatles covers. The album is titled Mystic Liverpool, the Beatles Psychedelic Songbook. And this is Tomorrow Never Knows. That's it from me. Ta-da!

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Good evening, good evening. And we are kicking off with the brand new one from Gary McGuinness. Let the music play on.

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1: And this is Pretty Blue Wishes with If You Dare.

Pretty Blue Wishes, and If You Dare, and I'm kicking off with our old mate Gary McGinnis, and let the music play on. Both Boss, both Pretty New, and here's one. This is getting loads of airplay, I believe. Well, I know, and this is the JoJo Man Band, and She.

Cracking cover version, that. That was first done by Charles Aznavour. And that's a corker. And as I say, it's getting loads of airplay as far as I know. I suppose I better actually introduce the show, shouldn't I, really? I always forget to do these little things, you know. I'm Billy Kelly. This is WWK Unsigned. With loads of great music tonight. The Cowls, Low Orbit, Lakes, Shadow Captain, Cal Ruddy, The Arlos, bit of Deaf School, Dorothy Bird, Slagging Off the Tories, that'll be me. And I had a couple of weeks off, so I've got loads of new stuff that's been sent over. I was supposed to go away, but as usual, things got in the way, so I left that happening a couple of weeks. But now we've got a brand new from the Arca Brothers, Underneath the Neon Moon.

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1: Yep, my spider sense is definitely tingling. This is the Cowles. This is a brand new onto the show, and this is You're Never Home.

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1: And here's another of our very own. This is it. Steve Hughes. He used to have the old home pub, and now he has the oldie. And this has been getting loads and loads of airplay and all that. And this is Wish Away.

0: 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We are tonight's entertainment.
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2: And this is the marvellous Cal Woody. Maria.

And here's the cracker solo effort from Tommy Scott from Space. You must be the busiest band in the world, by the way.

Yeah, that's Tommy Scott, the treasure chest here of space fame. And honestly, the amount of gigs they've done in the last, well, since the lockdown stopped, was just, it's just amazing all over the place. Good on them, like. But really hard working. This is Electrify and Paid to Fail.

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1: Here's another good mate of the show. This is the Shadow Captain and the Lavender Wave.

Yes, that was the Shadow Captain. It's funny actually, because I don't know whether you're actually listening, but I'm gonna just send you a message now. The Lakers, or Lakers, Lakers, I think. That's how you. I'm not sure, but anyway, you sent me some tracks, but all the files are empty. So I can't play one tonight. You'll have to send them through again, and I'll play one next week. Sorry about that. This is a band called Silk Spinster, and this is Rockstar.

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1: This is On Tick. And this song says so much about the times we live in. The world needs a love song.

Yep, the world needs a love song. I was watching today about that poor little girl who was shot up near

to Yash, and you just do feel what is going on the planet at this time with the Ukraine, with this energy thing that's going up, that little girl. I also read that a few days before there was another young lady killed in her garden, mistaken identity, and her brother, I think, had been shot 7 years ago. Mistaken identity, he was thought to be part of a gang. And you just go, what is happening? The world's gone absolutely bonkers, hasn't it? Do you know what I mean? And the Tories, man. That, whatever their name is, who's just like the Margaret Thatcher clone. It's like, come on. I'm telling you now, they grew here in a greenhouse like a triffid or something. This is the Happy Families and Nowhere at All.

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Boy, I'm always telling people, put the name of the song on the file. I'll have to tell you what it's called at the end.

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And that was Lucas Seto. And this is Live Like Thieves, The Fell Sons. We've also got

0: 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Billy Kelly, WWK Signed and Unsigned.
1: And this is the Infidels. See Red.

Ooh, I like that one. It's got a cracking little vibe going on now, doesn't it? Now, this is a good one. Coming up next, this is a bit of a gobful. The Singularitenaria Arian Rhapsody by Spirits in the Pillar. Whew. Only just about scraped by with that, but there we go.

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1: Yeah, that was Satin Beach. Love that tune. And this is the Arlo's brand new one, Finger Gun.

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0: 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They get very, very annoyed. 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
1: 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You wouldn't like me when I'm angry.
0: Bit like that. This is Low Orbit and Dead Men.

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2: Yippee's right after me, and this is

I love that. That's like got that real sort of country come Texas Midnight Runners feel. Very Norse, very Celtic. And this next one up is Daniel Charlie and Faking.

Right, we'll wind it down a little bit now. We're getting to the last, 20, 15, 20 minutes of the show. I hope you've enjoyed it. I certainly have loved all the new stuff being sent. Sounding really good. Stick around for the Soul Vendor. And I shall be back next week. I've been Billy Kelly. Well, I'll be talking again in a minute anyway. But I've really enjoyed some of the new stuff and of course the old stuff as well. Like, this is Backyard Casino on Silver Tongue.

0: And here's, we've just had a news bulletin, and this is the latest statement from the Tory party about the energy crisis.
1: And now this great mode, which half hours through this afternoon for the launch of this 1,000 low rich houses culminate in the progressive third of this council's fine. And we're gracious all the august prince, the Lady Mayor, for ever holding the gathering, a major barleycourt, the commissar, as a self-made man, which came in the newspaper, beneficent and throughout the whole humanity's thrill. And also the family gobstall, that's great for this house, which gave them the tenor mould and the slummery, and the pleasant prospect and the heartload of the thrill. And now the mode's goal for introducing the forces, Major Throat, Mayor, about it.

Les took to the drink.

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1: And this is Katie Mack. I love this tune and all. This is Golden.

0: dun.
1: Cracking song now. And here's a bit of a blast from the past. They're not around anymore. Well, they are, but they're not a band anymore. Jimmy and the Revolvers.

Whatever you're up to this Sunday, whether it's the DIY, the housework, or you're cooking up a storm in the kitchen, tune into the Sunday Show with Gary Reddin, 2 till 4 every Sunday, for the soundtrack to your Sunday, here on Mersey Radio.

later, we're not on the first section, never mind. Anyway, good evening, welcome to the Soulbenders Show on Tuesday the 25th of August 2026. A bit of a week as a commiserations or congratulations, I'm 64 on Friday. I don't know how I feel about that. Anyway, that was Billy Paul, When Love Is New. We had V-Night, Times Are Getting Harder. Margot Price, Most Likely You'll Go Your Way and I'll Go Mine. African Music Machine, Blackwater Gold. Guru, featuring Les Nubians, with Who's There. And the opening tune of the show was James Brothers and People Get Ready. As I said, a slight overrun. A couple of Billy Paul tunes were replayed, and the second one will be able to be played now. Some classic Billy Paul we all love and know, and we love and love and love and love to bits. It's me and Mrs. Jones.

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Jimi Hicks, Tell Her That I Love You. The Staple Singers, Let's Do It Again. Billy Harner, I Got It From Heaven. Excuse me, and Billy Paul, Me and Mrs. Jones. Hope you enjoyed that. Next one, now time for some of that wonderful reggae music. So that was from Junior Mervyn and a tune called Lucifer.

Birthday with Advantage, you got August Town by Yatana, Gregory Isaacs, Poor and Clean, and Sue from Junior Mervyn, Police and Thief, or Police and Thieves, and Lucifer. Hope you enjoyed them. It's about an hour into the show almost. That's gone over quite quickly, but you hope, I'm glad you're all here. Hope you're enjoying the show on Mersey Radio. And you always, you know, it's repeated Friday midnight. If you miss any bits you think you shouldn't have missed, you know, always there. 12 till 3 from midnight on a Friday on Mersey Radio. At the same time live next Tuesday, 10 till 1. Next of tunes, going to start off with some Clarence Carter. The tune called Look What I Got.

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Yes, that was Ken Williams, the tune called Come Back. Jill Hawkins, Don't Worry About Me. We had D. Clark, Seven Nights, Wally Cox, Come On Home, and Clarence Carter, Look What I Got. Hope you enjoyed them. Now, for some blues, got some Albert King with a tune called Cold Feet.

0: Dan and Blues there. That was Arthur Miles, the tune called Doctor Please. We had Willie Dixon, You Shook Me, B.B. King, Sweet Little Angel, two from Albert King, Lovingest Woman in Sound, and Cold Feet. I hope you enjoyed the blues. That was it for now. A little bit earlier than usual, but hey-ho, things change. Reggae, you're Winston Blake with a tune called The Big Away.
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Wonderful Ken Booth with Set Me Free, Why Don't You Babe. John Hulse, There Is No Love and Got To Get Away. We had Clancy and Velma, Oh My Lover. Doreen Schaefer, Just As Long As He Needs Me. And we had before that the Winston Blake with a tune called The Bigger Way. Well, hope you enjoyed that reggae selection. That's pretty much it, I think, for the evening. Or maybe there's a bit more snuck in later. Let's just see. Right, let's move on. Time for some Ripple with a tune called

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Great moments.

was it? Stevie Wonder, Seduke. Before that, Frisiat. Sol de Domingo. Dennis Edwards, Let's Go Up. And we had Ripple, I Don't Know What It Is, But It Sure Is Funky. Hope you enjoyed them. Now we've got some Tom Waits, the tune called Downtown.

0: Actually, a word wherever he is to the bloke who was dancing. Wouldn't normally mind people dancing about. But,
1: We do it all the time,
0: but it's like a bit of an empty space there at the moment, and it's like a bit distracting, and we're like trying to remember chords and things. So later, you come up and dance with us as a special treat, and I'll dance with you. But no, you want to dance with me now, do you? Oh yeah, great. Yeah, because I would have killed the other geezer if he'd done what you're doing now. So come a bit closer and I'll get you. Oh dear, you nearly tripped up, you silly boy. That's what happens when you let people in free. Anyway, for the bloke that was originally dancing, the claim still stands. And if he gets up later, he's welcome. We're doing a whole new show, and it's a bit of a bugger to remember all the chords and these shapes of it. This is a song called

Dry Wretch, Skull Smashing Fuzz, 1969. We had Super Decibel, No White Flag, An Object, The Who, Behind Blue Eyes, The Unknown Mod Band, I Can't Get More, I Can't Get None of Your Lovin' Baby, and we had Robos with Me and My Baby, and obviously Tom Waits before that, Downtown, excuse me, in Downtown Train. Thank you all for joining me tonight. I'm tired. We've got a bit of time left. The show's repeated Friday midnight at 12 till 3 and same time live next Tuesday 10 till 1. Take good care of each other. Watch the news, pay attention and keep on kicking against the pricks. Let's move on. Some Fontella bass with a tune called It Sure Be Good. Or in fact, It Sure Is Good.

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I know you're tired. 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